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1: 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It is held in the John Linden Chapel at Good Shepherd after worship services are complete. A hot, homemade, nutritious meal is served that includes a variety of meat, vegetables, salads, fruits, relishes, breads, and desserts. The cost is just $8 for seniors and $10 for their guests. Good Shepherd is located at 302 2nd Street Northeast in Mason City. They ask that you use the half-circle entrance on 2nd Street Northeast. Homestead Assisted Living, 2501 West State Street in Mason City, is having hot chocolate and cookies every Wednesday from 3 to 4 p.m. There will be an opportunity to learn more about Homestead. Well, that is the community calendar here on KCMR. 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And you can do that by sending it to KCMR Radio, 316 North Federal Avenue in Mason City, Iowa, 50401. 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
1: 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Mainly clear skies tonight with lows around 51. Westerly winds 8 to 15 miles per hour. Clear skies tomorrow, high of 77. 55 tomorrow night, cloudy skies. High of 71 Sunday with a chance of rain showers. 74 sunshine mixed with clouds at times Monday. Taking a look at the extended forecast, 75 Tuesday, 75 Wednesday, and 76 on Thursday. I'm Staff Meteorologist Paul Trombley. Currently, it's 64 degrees.

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1: 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Mainly clear skies tonight with a low of 51. Winds out of the west, 8 to 15 miles per hour. 77 tomorrow. Cloudy tomorrow night, 55. High temperatures reach up to 71 Sunday with a chance of rain showers. 74 sunshine mixed with clouds at times Monday. A peek at the extended shows, 75 Tuesday, 75 Wednesday, and 76 on Thursday. I'm Staff Meteorologist Paul Trombley. Right now, it's 64 degrees.

0: Hi, this is John.
1: And this is Kay. Welcome to Malt Shop Memories, where we take a stroll down memory lane and play all that great music from the 50s and the 60s, and we're still playing them on the old 45s.
0: We love coming here to the Malt Shop and playing the great music and watching the people dance and having a great time. We have a great lineup tonight.
1: Oh, yes, we do, John. We'll be hearing tonight from Shelley Fabre and Bobby V and Brenda Lee and many more.
0: So let's get started.
1: Okay.

0: Our first song tonight is Johnny Angel by Shelley Fabre. That was back in 1962. It was a number one hit for 2 weeks.
1: Yes, and she was on a TV show called The Donna Reed Show, if you remember that one. And she was also in Brian's Song, the song about Brian Piccolo, the football player, and on Coach. You remember her on Coach?
0: Sure, yeah. I remember all those now that you mentioned it.
1: But Johnny Angel was, I think, her only big song. It was number one for on the Hot 100 chart. So, yeah, let's hear Johnny Angel.

0: Well, that was Frankie Avalon with Venus back in 1951, and that was a big hit then. It was 5 weeks at the number one in the top 100.
1: Yeah, and I still love that song. Just love it. You know, a lot of people are coming in tonight, aren't they?
0: Oh, they sure are. They're just pouring in the doors
1: here.
0: They
1: are, and they're driving those old 50s and 60s cars that I love to see. So what are you having to eat tonight, John?
0: Well, I think I'll just have a hamburger.
1: Okay, that sounds good.
0: Hamburger, fries, and maybe a chocolate malt.
1: Oh, that's my favorite. That's my favorite. Okay, so what's next? Is it Bobby V coming up?
0: Yeah, Bobby V. 1960, Devil or Angel. He was originally born in Fargo, North Dakota, not far from us.
1: He was, and you know how he got started, don't you?
0: No, I don't.
1: Okay, the night that Buddy Holly's plane crashed, Bobby V filled in for him, I believe in, was it Moorhead or Fargo or somewhere up
0: there? Okay, yeah.
1: He filled in for him, and that's how he got started. So
0: one man's... Right. Tragedy is another man's stepped in.
1: Exactly. And, of course, Bobby V has had many, many hits. But
0: yeah.
1: Let's hear Devil or Angel.

0: girl and make me act so funny, make me spend my money, make me feel real loose, like a long-necked goose, I like a girl. Oh, baby, that's the one I like.
1: What's that, honey? Pick you up at 8, and don't be late. But, baby, I ain't got no money, honey. Oh, all right, honey, you know what I like. Chantilly lace and a pretty face, ponytail, a hanging.

0: Okay, that was Roy Orbison with "Only the Lonely." That was one of his big hits. He had about he had quite a few top 10 hits: "Only the Lonely," "Running Scared," "Crying in Dreams," and of course, "Oh, Pretty Woman." So he was born in Texas. Interesting. And but he died early, too early.
1: 52 years old
0: Yep.
1: back in 1988. He had a heart attack. And interestingly, a song, you talk about top 10 hits, he got the song in 1989, You Got It. And that was like 23 years after he'd had his last
0: Oh,
1: top 40 hit.
0: wow, that's
1: And
0: something.
1: Only the Lonely was his number first hit. That went to number two for 1 week in 1960. But he had a long career, and I think had he lived, he'd even had more. And
0: Yeah, oh yeah.
1: 1989 was after he died. In 88, the song came out,
0: Yeah,
1: so.
0: isn't that something?
1: Right.
0: That, like you said, that happens a lot. So anyway, yeah, that was, and I think the people liked dancing to that one.
1: Oh yeah, they were out there on the floor.
0: A little bit slower, so that always gets people out there dancing a little
1: Some like slow
0: bit.
1: dancing better than fast.
0: That's true. So what's up next, John?
1: The Supremes back in
0: Okay.
1: 1966, You Can't Hurry Love, and that was a number one for 2 weeks back in 66. And that's by the Supremes.
0: Remember it well. Diana Ross is still performing. In
1: Right,
0: fact, I
1: yeah.
0: saw her live about I don't know, 5 years ago. And she still looks great, sounds just like she used to. So
1: Well, that's, yeah.
0: yeah,
1: Sometimes the voice
0: she's
1: doesn't last, but some do.
0: yeah, I know, and it's amazing. Okay, let's listen to one of their many hits, You Can't Hurry Love.

0: That was Paul and Paula with Hey Paula. There was a pop vocal duo of Paul Hildebrand, Ray Paul Hildebrand, and Jill Paula Jackson. Hmm. And they were both from Texas. And back in 1963, they came with that big hit, and it was number one for 3 weeks back in 1963.
1: Yeah, and I still play that on the radio.
0: Yeah, we still play those songs.
1: Their other song was Young Lovers, and I do kind of remember that one. But
0: right.
1: This was obviously their... the biggie, but yeah, a lot of Pauls in there.
0: Yeah.
1: Paul, Paula.
0: Paul, Paula, yeah.
1: But yeah, that was great. So yeah, back in 63. So how's your hamburger tonight?
0: Oh, delicious. I didn't ask you what you're having.
1: I got the chicken sandwich and french fries and a Coke.
0: Okay.
1: Very good. The food here is excellent.
0: Food's always good, yes.
1: Yeah. And the people are dancing, having a good time. So
0: they sure are.
1: Everyone's having fun.
0: It's the malt shop.
1: Yep. So next up is the Ponytails. Do you remember them, John?
0: You know, I don't remember the name. And it'll probably, when I hear the song, I'll probably recognize it. But the name is
1: Right. Well, it's probably way before your time.
0: Yeah.
1: More my time.
0: We won't say.
1: but the Ponytails were a pop female group from Ohio. It was Tony, Patty, and Laverne. And Born Too Late was their only hit.
0: One-hit wonder, huh?
1: Yep, a one-hit wonder. So, but there's kind of a good beat to it. So let's hear Born Too Late.

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1: 2. 1, 2, 3 o'clock, 4 o'clock, rock. 5, 6, 7 o'clock, 8 o'clock, rock. 9, 10, 11 o'clock, 12 o'clock, rock, we're gonna rock.

0: Well, that got him out on the dance floor. Bill Haley and the Comets and Rock Around the Clock back in 1955. A little before my time, I remember the show Happy Days had that song at first.
1: Yes, they did.
0: I remember that was their lead-in song. And Bill, yep. Bill Haley was born in 1925, but he was another, died young at 55 in 1981 of a heart attack. So
1: yeah, that,
0: some rough lives, I think, they lived,
1: well,
0: you know,
1: I
0: traveling.
1: Think,
0: and
1: yes, yeah. And remember, they just toured by bus all
0: right,
1: the time.
0: Yeah.
1: They all did. I
0: right.
1: mean, they, like Buddy Holly, they were always touring on a big bus all over the United States, and all of them, like maybe Paul Anka and you name it, they were all, you know, on this bus tour all the time.
0: Yeah, so. Or else rickety planes.
1: Well, yeah. Oh, really?
0: So.
1: Yeah, I know. So, yeah, that really got him out. That really got him out dancing.
0: Always does.
1: Oh, my gosh. I love it. Okay, so next up is one of my favorite groups of all time, the Beach Boys. And they, of course, had umpteen hits. Surfing Safari, Surfing USA, Surfer Girl, I Get Around, Fun, Fun, Fun, California Girls. Wouldn't it be nice? So tonight we will be playing I Get Around. So let's hear that one.

0: Okay, that was Dion and with Runaround Sue, one of his big hits back in 1961. You know, John, they started out as Dion and the Belmonts, right?
1: Right. And then they split up in 1960 and both went on their own, but I don't know that the Belmonts had too many hits, but Dion had a lot after that on his own.
0: Oh, they did. And, yeah, I mean, I wonder why no one knows Teenager in Love, Where or When, which I still play that a lot. And, of course, Dion had Runaround Sue, which we just heard, and he also had The Wanderer and...
1: A lot of good songs.
0: A lot of good songs, yes.
1: And everybody's enjoying them here at the Malt Shop.
0: Oh, that's for sure. That was, that got them out dancing also.
1: I think we just have to play a couple notes and they're out there on the floor tonight.
0: They are. They're really having fun.
1: Well, we'll go to next song, Bobby Darin, 1958, Splish Splash. I can't say that easy. Here's another singer that died young, but died at 37 in 1973 of heart failure.
0: Yeah.
1: But you were talking off the air, you're commenting, you think Bobby Darin was one of the greatest entertainers. He just died so young.
0: Oh, he was. He just, you know, he just had it. You know, some people have it.
1: Right.
0: And he was just totally such a talented performer. He had the right personality, and good looks. Then, of course, he married Sandra Dee.
1: Oh, yeah, that's right. Okay.
0: You remember her from A Summer Place?
1: Right, right.
0: And, but yeah, Bobby Darin was, we played Splish Splash. That is a tongue twister. But Dream Lover, Mac the Knife, Beyond the Sea, You Must Have Been a Beautiful Baby, 18 Yellow Roses. I mean, I could go on and on and on. So, yeah, he was one of those great entertainers and singers. So let's listen to Splish Splash.
2: Splish Splash, I was taking a

0: Okay, that was the Chiffons. They were a female R&B vocal group from New York City, and that was back in '63. That was number one for 4 weeks, and that was kind of a good little beat to that one. They got out and danced to that one. They kind of, I feel like Dick Clark on Bandstand. Remember, he'd say, "What score are you going to get?" And he said, "Well, I can."
1: Rate a record.
0: It has a good beat and I can dance to it. That's all they cared about.
1: Exactly, yeah.
0: And I think that was that one. So, yeah, that was the Chiffons.
1: Either that or Soul Train. They kind of did the same thing, if you remember
0: Yes,
1: that from the day.
0: exactly. Yeah, exactly. Okay, so what's up next
1: Well, we got
0: for.
1: time for about one more song here. We're going to go with Connie Francis back in 1961 and Where the Boys Are. And that's a song written by Neil Sedaka. And we just had him earlier playing Calendar Girl.
0: Oh, yeah, I love
1: And
0: Neil.
1: yeah, he had a lot of great
0: Oh,
1: songs.
0: yes.
1: And this is a title song from the movie of the same name starring George Hamilton.
0: I remember that one. I do remember that. And Connie is still with us around. And I don't think she's still, well, I don't know, maybe she
1: She doesn't
0: is.
1: tour or perform.
0: Yeah, I don't, I'm not sure. I'm not sure, but she is still with us. And, but yeah, she had a great voice.
1: I
0: Just
1: remember when they showed Jack Benny reruns. She was often on his show.
0: Oh, okay.
1: Yeah, that's where
0: Okay.
1: I kind of became aware of her, and
0: Yeah.
1: a great voice.
0: Oh, yes. Wonderful. So, yeah, that'll be our last song for the evening. Connie Francis and Where the Boys Are.

0: Well, thanks so much for joining John and me tonight on Malt Shop Memories. We've had a lot of fun tonight, haven't we, John?
1: We sure have, Kay. And don't forget to tune in Tuesday and Friday nights at 8 o'clock to hear all the great hits from the 50s and 60s here at the Malt Shop on Malt Shop Memories.

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1: 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Mainly clear skies tonight with a low of 51. Winds out of the west, 8 to 15 miles per hour. 77 tomorrow. Cloudy tomorrow night, 55. High temperatures reach up to 71 Sunday with a chance of rain showers. 74 sunshine mixed with clouds at times Monday. A peek at the extended shows, 75 Tuesday, 75 Wednesday, and 76 on Thursday. I'm staff meteorologist Paul Trombley. Currently, it's 61 degrees.

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1: 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Mainly clear skies tonight with a low of 51. Winds out of the west, 8 to 15 miles per hour. 77 tomorrow. Cloudy tomorrow night, 55. High temperatures reach up to 71 Sunday with a chance of rain showers. 74 sunshine mixed with clouds at times Monday. A peek at the extended shows, 75 Tuesday, 75 Wednesday, and 76 on Thursday. I'm staff meteorologist Paul Trombley. Currently, it's 61 degrees.

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1: 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Mainly clear skies tonight with a low of 51. Winds out of the west, 8 to 15 miles per hour. 77 tomorrow. Cloudy tomorrow night, 55. High temperatures reach up to 71 Sunday with a chance of rain showers. 74 sunshine mixed with clouds at times Monday. A peek at the extended shows, 75 Tuesday, 75 Wednesday, and 76 on Thursday. I'm Staff Meteorologist Paul Trombley. Currently 59.

0: Compline is a brief end-of-day reading from the Book of Common Prayer of the Episcopal Church and presented by members of St. John's Episcopal Church. I am Stephen Bennett.
1: And I am Sue Freeland.
0: The Lord Almighty grant us a peaceful night and a perfect end. Amen. Amen. Our help is in the name of the Lord,
1: the Maker of heaven and earth.
0: Let us confess our sins to God.
1: Almighty God, our Heavenly Father, we have sinned against you through our own fault, in thought and word and deed, and in what we have left undone. For the sake of your Son, our Lord Jesus Christ, forgive us all our offenses, and grant that we may serve you in newness of life to the glory of your name. Amen. O God, make speed to save us.
0: O Lord, make haste to help us.
1: Glory to the Father, and to the Son, and to the Holy Spirit, as it was in the beginning, is now, and will be forever. Amen.
0: For the quiet that surrounds me, and your promise of peace deep within me, for the stillness of sleep for my body, and the hope of healing for my soul, thanks be to you, O God.
1: Look down, O Lord, from your heavenly throne, and illumine this night with your celestial brightness, that by night as by day your people may glorify your holy name.
0: Like sun and day, shine in our hearts. Like moon and night, give loving peace. Free us from bonds of blinding sin and guide us on our path to you.
1: Behold now, bless the Lord, all you servants of the Lord, you that stand by night in the house of the Lord. Lift up your hands in the holy place and bless the Lord. The Lord who made heaven and earth, bless you out of Zion.
0: Glory to the Father, and to the Son, and to the Holy Spirit, as it was in the beginning, is now, and will be forever. Amen. Come to me, all who labor and are heavy laden, and I will give you rest. Take my yoke upon you and learn from me, for I am gentle and lowly in heart, and you will find rest for your souls. For my yoke is easy, and my burden is light.
1: Thanks be to God.
0: Into your hands, O Lord, I commend my spirit.
1: For you have redeemed me, O Lord, O God of truth.
0: Keep us, O Lord, as the apple of your eye.
1: Hide us under the shadow of your wings.
0: Lord, have mercy.
1: Christ, have mercy.
0: Lord, have mercy.
1: Our Father in heaven, hallowed be your name. Your kingdom come. Your will be done, on earth as in heaven.

0: 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Amen.
1: Guide us waking, O Lord, and guard us sleeping, that awake we may watch with Christ, and asleep we may rest in peace.
0: Lord, you have now set your servant free to go in peace as you have promised. For these eyes of mine have seen the Savior whom you have prepared for all the world to see, a light to enlighten the nations and the glory of your people Israel.
1: Glory to the Father, and to the Son, and to the Holy Spirit,
0: as it was in the beginning, is now, and will be forever.
1: Guide us waking, O Lord, and guard us sleeping, that awake we may watch with Christ, and asleep we may rest in peace.
0: Let us bless the Lord.
1: Thanks be to God.
0: The Almighty and merciful Lord, Father, Son, and Holy Spirit, bless us and keep us.
1: Amen.

has pretty teeth, dear, and he shows them pearly white, just a jackknife as McHee, dear, and he keeps it out of sight when the shark bites with his teeth, dear. 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
1: 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Mainly clear skies tonight with a low of 51. Winds out of the west, 8 to 15 miles per hour. 77 tomorrow. Cloudy tomorrow night, 55. High temperatures reach up to 71 Sunday with a chance of rain showers. 74 sunshine mixed with clouds at times Monday. A peek at the extended shows, 75 Tuesday, 75 Wednesday, and 76 on Thursday. I'm staff meteorologist Paul Trombley. Currently 59.

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1: 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Clear skies tonight with lows around 51. Westerly winds 5 to 10 miles per hour. Sunny skies again tomorrow, high of 77. Tomorrow night, lows dip down to about 55. Chance of rain showers Sunday with highs in the low 70s. Sunshine mixed with clouds at times Monday. A peek at the extended shows 75 Tuesday, 75 Wednesday, and 76 on Thursday. I'm Staff Meteorologist Paul Trombley. Currently, it's 57 degrees.

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1: 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Clear skies tonight with lows around 51. Westerly winds 5 to 10 miles per hour. Sunny skies again tomorrow, high of 77. Tomorrow night, lows dip down to about 55. Chance of rain showers Sunday with highs in the low 70s. Sunshine mixed with clouds at times Monday. A peek at the extended shows, 75, Tuesday, 75, Wednesday, and 76 on Thursday. I'm Staff Meteorologist Paul Trombley. Currently, it's 57 degrees.

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1: 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Lows dip down to about 51 overnight under mainly clear skies, westerly winds 5 to 10 miles per hour. Daytime highs approaching 77 Saturday, ample sunshine expected. Lows dip down to about 55 Saturday night, overcast skies. Daytime highs approaching 71 Sunday with a chance of rain showers. 74 sunshine mixed with clouds at times Monday. I'm staff meteorologist Paul Trombley. Right now, it's 55 degrees.

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1: 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Lows dip down to about 51 overnight under mainly clear skies, westerly winds 5 to 10 miles per hour. Daytime highs approaching 77 Saturday, ample sunshine expected. Lows dip down to about 55 Saturday night, overcast skies. Daytime highs approaching 71 Sunday, with a chance of rain showers. 74 sunshine mixed with clouds at times Monday. I'm staff meteorologist Paul Trombley. Right now, it's 55 degrees.

I wonder if you're lonesome tonight. You know, someone said the world's a stage and each must play a part. 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
1: 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Lows dip down to about 51 overnight under mainly clear skies, westerly winds 5 to 10 miles per hour. Daytime highs approaching 77 Saturday, ample sunshine expected. Lows dip down to about 55 Saturday night, overcast skies. Daytime highs approaching 71 Sunday with a chance of rain showers. 74 sunshine mixed with clouds at times Monday. I'm staff meteorologist Paul Trombley. Right now, 54.

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1: 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Lows dip down to about 51 overnight under mainly clear skies, westerly winds, 5 to 10 miles per hour. Daytime highs approaching 77 Saturday, ample sunshine expected. Lows dip down to about 55 Saturday night, overcast skies. Daytime highs approaching 71 Sunday with a chance of rain showers. 74 sunshine mixed with clouds at times Monday. I'm Staff Meteorologist Paul Trombley. Right now, 54.

I don't want to set the world on fire, honey. I love you too much. I just want to stop a great big flame down in your heart. You see, way down inside of me, darling, I have only one desire, and that one desire is you. And I know nobody else ain't gonna do.

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1: Here's your updated forecast brought to you by Quickstar, supporting local weather and communities across the state. Lows dip down to about 50 overnight under clear skies, westerly winds 5 to 10 miles per hour. Mainly sunny skies Saturday, high temperatures reach up to 77. Lows dip down to about 55 Saturday night, mainly cloudy skies expected. Temperatures below average Sunday and Monday with highs from the low 70s to the mid 70s. Chance of rain showers Sunday. I'm staff meteorologist Paul Trombley. Currently 50.

0: you're having a relaxing evening, enjoying the sounds of the nightlight. I'm Sharon, and we'll keep the music going.
1: 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Lows dip down to about 50 overnight under clear skies, westerly winds 5 to 10 miles per hour. Mainly sunny skies Saturday, high temperatures reach up to 77. Lows dip down to about 55 Saturday night, mainly cloudy skies expected. Temperatures below average Sunday and Monday with highs from the low 70s to the mid 70s. Chance of rain showers Sunday. I'm staff meteorologist Paul Trombley. Currently 50.

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2: 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Lows dip down to about 50 overnight under clear skies, westerly winds 5 to 10 miles per hour. Mainly sunny skies Saturday, high temperatures reach up to 77. Lows dip down to about 55 Saturday night, mainly cloudy skies expected. Temperatures below average Sunday and Monday with highs from the low 70s to the mid 70s. Chance of rain showers Sunday. I'm staff meteorologist Paul Trombley. Right now, 46.

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1: Here's your updated forecast brought to you by Quickstar, supporting local weather and communities across the state. Lows dip down to about 50 overnight under clear skies, westerly winds 5 to 10 miles per hour. Mainly sunny skies Saturday, high temperatures reach up to 77. Lows dip down to about 55 Saturday night, mainly cloudy skies expected. Temperatures below average Sunday and Monday with highs from the low 70s to the mid 70s. Chance of rain showers Sunday. I'm staff meteorologist Paul Trombley. Right now, 46.

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1: 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Lows level off around 50 overnight under mainly clear skies, westerly winds 5 to 10 miles per hour. Mainly clear skies Saturday, daytime highs approaching 77. Saturday night, 54. Highs around 71 Sunday with a chance for showers, 71 Monday. Take a look at the extended forecast, 75 Tuesday, 75 Wednesday, and 76 on Thursday. I'm staff meteorologist Paul Trombley. Currently 48.

0: Hello, cutie. 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
1: Here's your inspiration, 97.9 KCMR forecast. Lows level off around 50 overnight under mainly clear skies, westerly winds 5 to 10 miles per hour. Mainly clear skies Saturday, daytime highs approaching 77. Saturday night, 54. Highs around 71 Sunday with a chance for showers, 71 Monday. Take a look at the extended forecast, 75 Tuesday, 75 Wednesday, and 76 on Thursday. I'm staff meteorologist Paul Trombley. Currently 48.

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1: 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Lows level off around 50 overnight under mainly clear skies, westerly winds 5 to 10 miles per hour. Mainly clear skies Saturday, daytime highs approaching 77. Saturday night, 54. Highs around 71 Sunday with a chance for showers, 71 Monday. Take a look at the extended forecast, 75 Tuesday, 75 Wednesday, and 76 on Thursday. I'm Staff Meteorologist Paul Trombley. Right now, it's 46 degrees.

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1: Here's your inspiration, 97.9 KCMR forecast. Lows level off around 50 overnight under mainly clear skies, westerly winds 5 to 10 miles per hour. Mainly clear skies Saturday, daytime highs approaching 77. Saturday night, 54. Highs around 71 Sunday with a chance for showers, 71 Monday. Take a look at the extended forecast, 75 Tuesday, 75 Wednesday, and 76 on Thursday. I'm Staff Meteorologist Paul Trombley. Right now, it's 46 degrees.

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0: Don't want no bright lights, false teeth, doorbells, landlords. 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
1: that no matter how they coax him,
0: I'll stay right here. I look through a magazine the missionary's wife concealed.
1: Magazine? What happens?
0: I see how people who are civilized bung you with automobiles.
2: You know you can get hurt that way, Daniel?
0: At the movies they have got to pay many coconuts to see.
3: What do they see, Donnie?
0: Uncivilized pictures that the newsreel takes.

0: and house, bathtub, streetcars, taxis, noise in my ear.
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0: when they've got 2 weeks vacation, they hurry to vacation ground.
3: What do they do, Donnie?
0: They swim and they fish, but that's what I

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2: 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High temperatures reach up to 77 today under mainly clear skies. Winds out of the northwest, 5 to 10 miles per hour. Lows dip down to about 54 tonight. Mainly cloudy skies expected. Chance of rain showers tomorrow. Daytime highs approaching 71. Cloudy skies expected. Sunshine mixed with clouds at times. Monday with daytime highs approaching 77. 75. Chance of thunderstorms Tuesday. I'm Staff Meteorologist Paul Trombley. Right now, it's 46 degrees.

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1: 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High temperatures reach up to 77 today under mainly clear skies, winds out of the northwest, 5 to 10 miles per hour. Lows dip down to about 54 tonight, mainly cloudy skies expected. Chance of rain showers tomorrow, daytime highs approaching 71, cloudy skies expected. Sunshine mixed with clouds at times, Monday with daytime highs approaching 77, 75, chance of thunderstorms Tuesday. I'm Staff Meteorologist Paul Trombley. Right now, it's 46 degrees.

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like you, ladies and gentlemen, for such a lovely audience as usual. It's a pleasure being on the bill with Claude Luth and all the boys. Pauline and their cats. The boys going to take a little bow right quick, so give them a nice hand. Stand up, Billy Kyle, right there. Come on down. Buddy Catlin right there. Tyree Glenn right here. Eddie Shue right there. Jewel Brown right here. Danny Barcelona right here. The old Satchmo right here. Thank you. Thank you. Before we say goodnight, let's go in this last one now, everybody. Da da da da da da da da. Hello, darling. Hello, darling.

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1: 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High temperatures reach up to 77 today under mainly clear skies, winds out of the northwest, 5 to 10 miles per hour. Lows dip down to about 54 tonight, mainly cloudy skies expected. Chance of rain showers tomorrow. Daytime highs approaching 71, cloudy skies expected. Sunshine mixed with clouds at times Monday, with daytime highs approaching 77. 75, chance of thunderstorms Tuesday. I'm staff meteorologist Paul Trombley. Currently, it's 48 degrees.

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1: 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The Mason City Senior Activity Center at 326 4th Street Northeast in Mason City is offering bingo on Mondays and Thursdays with early bird beginning at 6:30 p.m. and regular bingo at 7. 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All meetings and discussions are held with discretion and privacy. 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
1: 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High temperatures reach up to 77 today under mainly clear skies, winds out of the northwest, 5 to 10 miles per hour. Lows dip down to about 54 tonight, mainly cloudy skies expected. Chance of rain showers tomorrow, daytime highs approaching 71, cloudy skies expected. Sunshine mixed with clouds at times, Monday, with daytime highs approaching 77. 75, chance of thunderstorms, Tuesday. I'm Staff Meteorologist Paul Trombley. Currently, it's 48 degrees.

I was happy as a lark, but now I go for walks, to the movies, maybe to the park. I have a seat on the same old bench to watch the children play. 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

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Well, I know I can't hide from my memory, though day after day I try. I keep saying she'll be back.

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2: 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High temperatures reach up to 77 today under mainly clear skies. Winds out of the northwest, 5 to 10 miles per hour. Lows dip down to about 54 tonight. Mainly cloudy skies expected. Chance of rain showers tomorrow. Daytime highs approaching 71. Cloudy skies expected. Sunshine mixed with clouds at times Monday, with daytime highs approaching 77. 75, chance of thunderstorms Tuesday. I'm staff meteorologist Paul Trombley. Currently, it's 54 degrees.

Darling, I've wasted a lot of years not seeing the real you. But tonight your beauty is shining through. And I never took the time to let you know. So before he takes you away, please let me say.

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2: 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High temperatures reach up to 77 today under mainly clear skies, winds out of the northwest, 5 to 10 miles per hour. Lows dip down to about 54 tonight, mainly cloudy skies expected. Chance of rain showers tomorrow, daytime highs approaching 71, cloudy skies expected. Sunshine mixed with clouds at times Monday, with daytime highs approaching 77. 75, chance of thunderstorms Tuesday. I'm Staff Meteorologist Paul Trombley. Currently, it's 54 degrees.

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2: 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There is no need to pre-register. If you'd like to participate, just come into the tap room anytime before the event starts and pay at the bar. Each session is $17. You'll get a wristband that will be your ticket to yoga and represents your free drink. 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You can get your wristbands a little bit before 5:30 p.m. each yoga session day. And this series will run through September 3rd, except they'll be on vacation Thursday, July 30th. You must be 21 or older to participate. For more information, visit the Fat Hill Brewing Facebook page.
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3: 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Bright sunshine expected today with daytime highs approaching 77. Winds out of the northwest, 5 to 10 miles per hour. Mainly cloudy skies expected tonight, lows around 54. Cloudy skies expected tomorrow. Chance of rain showers. High temperatures reach up to 71. Sunshine mixed with clouds at times. Monday with highs around 77. 76. Chance of thunderstorms. Tuesday. I'm Staff Meteorologist Paul Trombley. Right now, it's 63 degrees.

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0: It's always on 5 in Margaritaville, come to think of it.
1: Yeah, I heard that.
0: You've been there, haven't you?
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2: Here's your inspiration 97.9 KCMR forecast. Bright sunshine expected today with daytime highs approaching 77. Winds out of the northwest, 5 to 10 miles per hour. Mainly cloudy skies expected tonight, lows around 54. Cloudy skies expected tomorrow. Chance of rain showers. High temperatures reach up to 71. Sunshine mixed with clouds at times. Monday with highs around 77. 76. Chance of thunderstorms. Tuesday. I'm Staff Meteorologist Paul Trombley. Right now, it's 63 degrees.

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It's no earthly good to me, 'cause I'm stuck here on the ground, cold and drunk as I might be.

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1: 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Bright sunshine expected today, with daytime highs approaching 77. Winds out of the northwest, 5 to 10 miles per hour. Mainly cloudy skies expected tonight, lows around 54. Cloudy skies expected tomorrow. Chance of rain showers, high temperatures reach up to 71. Sunshine mixed with clouds at times, Monday, with highs around 77. 76, chance of thunderstorms, Tuesday. I'm Staff Meteorologist Paul Trombley. Right now, it's 66 degrees.

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This program airs Saturday morning at 10 and Sunday afternoon at 4. Stay tuned. The Great Adventure starts right now. Yeah.

This is The Great Adventure, where we're sharing the love of Christ with message and music. I'm Mary Carmody, your host. Peace is the theme of today's Great Adventure. Then Jesus arose and rebuked the wind, and said to the sea, "Peace, be still." And the wind ceased, and there was a great calm. Mark 4, verse 39. In ancient literature, water often represents chaos. In Genesis 1, verse 1, water covered the formless, empty, dark earth. God used a flood of waters to judge the earth in Noah's day. In Exodus, the Red Sea threatened to destroy the escaping Hebrew slaves. And during the ministry of Jesus, storms on the Sea of Galilee threatened the well-being of his disciples. In each case, God brought order out of chaos. God was bigger and more powerful than the disorder. There's a lesson here. Whenever chaos or danger appears imminent, our concern is not how big the problem seems, but whether God is with us or not. The disciples learned this lesson when a storm threatened to take their lives on the Sea of Galilee. Jesus commanded the storm, or the chaos, to be still, and peace was restored. They learned that having Jesus with them was more important than the storm that was against them. If chaos is threatening your peace, let Jesus be your ark of safety in the storm. He can bring peace in any storm.

decided to celebrate his graduation then and there. The whole car got into the act. The young man walked down the aisle. Passengers wished him well. Friends presented him an improvised diploma, and the whole thing was posted on Facebook. According to Romans 5, verses 1 to 11, we have peace with God and rejoice in his hope. But we also rejoice in tribulation, for God knows how to turn tribulation into celebration. Because we have peace with God through our Lord Jesus Christ, we can boast in trouble, for trouble produces perseverance, perseverance character, and character hope. And hope does not disappoint us, for God has poured out his love into our hearts by his Spirit. Being a child of God means that we have peace with God. He is our shelter and provider that the world's tribulation cannot erase. Let him have your delays and disappointments as you graduate to new levels of his peace. Lead on, O King Eternal, the day of march has come. Henceforth in fields of conquest, thy tents shall be our home.

and lo, I'm with you always, even to the end of the age. Matthew 28:20. A child is frightened by a crashing thunderstorm in the middle of the night. With a parent's presence and assurance, soon the child will be asleep again. Did the storm stop because the parent entered the child's room? No, assurance was gained not by what was taken away, the storm, but by what was added, the parent's presence. Safety is not the absence of trouble. Safety is the presence of Jesus. During the year and a half Paul spent in Corinth on his second missionary journey, he encountered stiff opposition from the Jews when he spoke in the synagogue. This was not unusual for Paul, but he decided he needed to move on to evangelize Gentiles. But Jesus appeared to Paul in a dream and said, "Do not be afraid, but speak and do not keep silent, for I am with you." Jesus didn't remove the opposition. He reminded Paul that he was with him in Corinth. Are you facing trouble, storms, opposition, discouragement? Instead of praying for God to remove them, first pray for a deeper awareness of the peace that comes from His presence. He is with you. Anxious care is out of place in a Heavenly Father's presence.

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I'm Mary Carmody, your host for this hour of praise through music. Today's program is about peace.

My peace I give to you. Not as the world gives do I give to you. Let not your heart be troubled. John 14, verse 27. Frederick Edward Marsh, 1858 to 1931, was a Bible teacher and prolific author who devoted his life to the Word. He listed some of God's blessings for his children, saying we have an acceptance that can never be questioned, Ephesians 1, verse 6, an inheritance that can never be lost, 1 Peter 1, verses 3 to 5, a deliverance that can never be excelled, 2 Corinthians 1, verse 10, a grace that can never be limited, 2 Corinthians 12, 9, a hope that can never be disappointed, Hebrews 6, verse 18. We have a bounty that can never be withdrawn, 1 Corinthians 3, 21, a joy that can never be diminished, John 15, verse 11, a nearness to God that can never be reversed, Ephesians 2, 13, a righteousness that can never be tarnished, 2 Corinthians 5, verse 21. We have a salvation that can never be canceled, Hebrews 5, verse 9, and a peace that can never be disturbed, John 14, verse 27. Peace may not be possible in our world, but it's possible in our hearts, because God has given us acceptance, inheritance, deliverance, grace, hope, bounty, joy, nearness, righteousness, and salvation. Christ is the peacemaker, and we are, by our faith, the peace takers.

He who loves silver will not be satisfied with silver, nor he who loves abundance with increase. This also is vanity. Ecclesiastes 5, verse 10. John D. Rockefeller was America's first billionaire, a goal he attained in the early 1900s. At the peak of his wealth, at age 74, he was worth more than $300 billion in current dollar values. Today's richest persons have wealth approaching $100 billion. On one occasion, a reporter asked Mr. Rockefeller, "How much money is enough?" He is said to have replied, "Just a little bit more." King Solomon's wealth made Rockefeller look small by comparison. Although it's impossible to say exactly, estimates put Solomon's wealth at more than $2 trillion. Yes, this is the same man who wrote that money can never satisfy. The love of gold and silver as a source of satisfaction is vanity, the famous king wrote in Ecclesiastes. That means it's a fruitless pursuit, one that can never bring temporal or eternal contentment or peace. Jesus said that the best treasures are those laid up in heaven rather than on earth, treasures that will last forever. Only heavenly treasures can bring the peace and contentment which we seek. Everlasting life is a jewel of too great a value to be purchased by the wealth of this world.

And the peace of God, which surpasses all understanding, will guard your hearts and your minds in Christ Jesus. Philippians 4, verse 7. We all want peace. We want peace in the world, and sometimes we fight for it. We want peace in our countries, so we vote for the person we think will do the best. We want peace with our friends, so we do what we can not to offend them. And we want peace in our family, so we work hard to provide for their needs. Lastly, we want peace in ourselves, so we compare ourselves to others and say we are much happier with what we have. People spend their whole lives working for peace. Unfortunately, true peace is not something that can be achieved. It can only be received. True peace can only come from God. This peace doesn't affect our surroundings. It affects our inner souls. Paul says that it will go deep into our hearts and minds. It isn't something that can be explained in a self-help book or with a few simple steps. It's only something that can be received from God. Ironically, he brought us peace through an act that was not peaceful at all, the death of his son. As a follower of Jesus, we should be the ones looked to when others need peace. Not because our surroundings are peaceful, but because our hearts and minds are at peace with God through the death of Christ on the cross. We no longer fear death, hunger, or not having enough possessions. We know that our treasure is in heaven, and we will one day reign with the one true peacemaker.

I hope you've enjoyed today's Great Adventure program about peace. Peace is a daily, a weekly, and a monthly process, gradually changing opinions, slowly eroding old barriers, quietly building new structures. When we put our problems in God's hands, He puts His peace in our hearts.

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3: Today, June 20th on KCMR, we commemorate St. Alban, proto-martyr of Great Britain, who lived in the 3rd and 4th centuries AD. St. Alban is honored in the Episcopal, Roman Catholic, and Eastern Orthodox churches. St. Alban, a pagan, hid a Christian priest from Roman persecution. St. Alban was moved to become a Christian and was arrested by Roman authorities in place of the priest. St. Alban gave his life for God. We learn from St. Alban that the fastest, surest way to holiness and eternal blessings is through small, and sometimes large, sacrifice. For more information, go online to wikipedia.org. Lord, St. Alban is the patron of converts, refugees, and torture victims. Protect these suffering among us, and help us all, here in Iowa and Minnesota, to understand and make the kinds of sacrifices that please you alone. In your name, amen. This is Mary Lynn Ortell.
4: This is the Mason City Public Library Report. I'm Mary Mark Walter. Summer reading programs at the library have begun. Sunshine story times are scheduled for Wednesdays at 10 a.m. on the front lawn of the library. There will be lots of fun things to do and read about this summer at the library. Join us at the library for live music. Neil Markham will play for us on June 26th. Please come to the Youth Services Department during the week of June 15th and make a garden flag. There is a do-it-yourself garden tag craft during the week of June 22nd. Come in anytime and make a garden tag. The summer teen party is on June 23rd at 1 p.m. and the summer tween party is on June 24th at 1 p.m. Do spooky crafts have snacks and costumes are encouraged. 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I leave you today with a quote from American author John Steinbeck. In early June, the world of leaf and blade and flowers explodes, and every sunset is different. This has been the Mason City Public Library Report. I'm Mary Mark Walter.
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2: 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What a great opportunity to try something new this summer. Please bring a yoga mat, large towel or blanket to do your yoga on, as well as maybe some bug spray and your bottle of water. Yoga sessions will last from 45 to 60 minutes. And after yoga, all participants get a free beer, cider, wine, or root beer back in the tap room. There is no need to pre-register. If you'd like to participate, just come into the tap room anytime before the event starts and pay at the bar. Each session is $17. You'll get a wristband that will be your ticket to yoga and represents your free drink. 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You can get your wristbands a little bit before 5:30 p.m. each yoga session day. And this series will run through September 3rd, except they'll be on vacation Thursday, July 30th. You must be 21 or older to participate. For more information, visit the Fat Hill Brewing Facebook page.
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6: 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Bright sunshine expected today with daytime highs approaching 77. Winds out of the northwest, 5 to 10 miles per hour. Mainly cloudy skies expected tonight, lows around 54. Cloudy skies expected tomorrow. Chance of rain showers. High temperatures reach up to 71. Sunshine mixed with clouds at times. Monday with highs around 77. 76. Chance of thunderstorms. Tuesday. I'm staff meteorologist Paul Trombley. Right now, it's 68 degrees.

Welcome to episode 4 of As I Get Older. I am your host, Ian Stockberger, CEO of Good Shepherd in Mason City, Iowa. On this program, we discuss the art of aging and delve into all of the things that can and do happen as our minds, bodies, and environments change. As has become customary, we start the program and end the program with a little music to help us establish our frame of mind. So let's get into this episode of As I Get Older. Our first song today is My Sweet Lord by British musician George Harrison. Now, if you're up on anything, you know George Harrison is not just any British musician. He is the Beatle, George Harrison. And at this point in time, he is former Beatle George Harrison because the Beatles broke up in, I believe, April of 1970. And so, consequently, I suspect George kind of had this song in the can already because by November of 1970, this song was set to go on his triple album, All Things Must Pass. Consequently, it became the biggest selling single of 1971 in the UK, and in the United States and Britain, the song was the first number one single by an ex-Beatle. So he really came out of the gate pretty quickly there and overwrote his song partners. You know, everybody knows McCartney and Lennon as the songwriters, but George had a few up his sleeve, and this is one of them. Interestingly enough, at the time, George was very much influenced by the Hindu culture and the Hindu religion at the time, and had gone and studied some stuff. And so he was really deep in the midst of all this and kind of thinking about stuff. And when he wrote My Sweet Lord, he talks about the lyrics kind of wanting to convey his often stated desire for a direct relationship with God. And he wanted to express it in simple words that all believers could affirm. And he also did this in the song by alternating the words Hallelujah and Hare Krishna. And he did this to show that the two terms mean quite the same thing. So he was weaving a lot of deep thought into his songs at the time. Having said all that, though, there was a little bit of a hiccup with this song, and that is that it is one of the most early and widely documented cases of plagiarism. And I didn't know as much as I did about it until preparing for this episode. But what really happened was a little group called the Chiffons had a hit called She's So Fine back in 1963. And the chord progression was almost verbatim. Even though the sounds of these songs are very different, the chord progression was such that the court ruled in favor of the Chiffons. And ultimately, George Harrison was found guilty of subconscious plagiarism. So the judge said, you know, I don't think you meant to do it, but you did it. And now you're going to have to pay for it. And so these legal proceedings actually went on from 1970.

1970 super hit by The Quiet Beetle, My Sweet Lord by George Harrison. What a good song. I always enjoy it when I hear that. George is probably, if he's not my favorite Beatle, he's tied for co-favorite Beatle, I think, between him and Paul McCartney for me. But George really truly was the quiet, more spiritual one out of the bunch, and just had a lot of quiet success behind the scenes and really shied away from the limelight later on. You're probably asking yourselves right now, why did we hear that song today? I told you it put us in a frame of mind, and I think it did put us in a frame of mind for our topic today, which is aging and some of the aging related to the church. And our guest today is none other than Pastor Dan Garretts from Trinity Lutheran here in Mason City today. Dan is somebody that I just always enjoy talking to. I'm so happy he agreed to be on the program with us today. And with

0: Dad, I'll introduce him. So welcome, Dan.
1: Thanks, Ian. Great to be with you.
0: Oh, it's fantastic. We had a nice conversation about that song, and I think we both learned a little something about it. But
1: deeply spiritual song in a lot of ways.
0: It really, really is. I like digging into that stuff, and I just love the facts behind the songs, or the meaning behind the songs. To me, is at this point in my life really something I enjoy, because when I hear them, I find them in a whole new realm, you know, something I used to listen to and think something before, maybe just hum along with. Now I go, oh, I know what's going on there. I kind of, it helps me sink to a new depth in my immersion into that song, if that makes sense.
1: Yeah, it's one of those songs too. I mean, it's an incredibly popular song, right? Both when it came out and now, and yet it's a great example of music that is probably considered by many to be secular, quote unquote secular, but also deeply spiritual. And I know different Christians feel different ways about it, but I'm of the school of thought that a lot of things are hard to actually divide into those categories. I think there's a lot of sacred spirituality in what's quote unquote secular music, and that we shouldn't be closed off to that. So it's a great example of that song.
0: Yeah. And from all my readings of George, he was really wanting to kind of bridge across different religions. He was big into that, of maybe more one omnipresent existence that all roads kind of lead to the same place, was kind of his thing, and kind of his mantra about the whole thing, not to be punny about it, because he was very much into the Hinduism of it and the mantra. But he
1: trying to find connections between people, though, and instead of divisions.
0: Yes, he was a very peaceful person, and that's what I like about him. He's very peaceful. So anyway, welcome here today. We've had a lot of fun doing this program so far, and I'm so happy to have you today. I had mentioned to the audience that I've known you for a while, and I always enjoy just talking with you. We're never without words, so this should be an easy one today.
1: Did you invite me to this because I'm getting older? Is that why we're doing this?
0: We're all getting older. Hey, so here's another musical, one of my favorite musical quotes, and this came from Tom Petty. And we actually had Tom Petty and George Harrison together in a prior program. We did a Traveling Wilburys song. So, you know, all this is connected in a weird way, but probably my favorite quote by Tom Petty is someone, I think he was turning 60 at the time, and someone was razzing him about, you know, are you still going on the road? Or how long are you going to do this? And he had kind of this nice southern twangy drawl to him. He goes, well, if you're not getting older, you're dead. And so I like to pull that one out sometimes. If aging's a good thing, because if you're not aging, you're dead. The game's over. So I keep that in mind, that aging is healthy. And yes, I think you and I both probably about the same age, I would guess. And I'm getting older, and I look at things in much a different way. And that's really kind of the inspiration behind this program, is talking through some of those things. And for the most part, I enjoy a lot of aging. I mean, you know, there's some bugaboos that come with it, but for the most part, I look at things in a much more deep sense. I think I appreciate certain things much more deeply. I know I take more time with certain things, just because you start arriving at the conclusion that things don't last forever.
1: Yeah, there's a lot of fear in our culture. I mean, I don't know what else to call it. There's a lot of fear and resistance to aging and thinking about end of life or death. And I think that's an American thing, but I know it's not only an American cultural thing, just that there's the changes that we experience, that we see in aging, kind of make us nervous, or we try to kind of hold them off, right? I mean, you see it in the beauty industry, you see it in celebrity culture, even in kind of some of our resistance to talking about what happens toward the end of our lives. But the reality is, I think you're absolutely right. There's beauty in every stage of life. Being around older people, and you and I both work, I think, on the day-to-day with a number of people that are in the second half or later stages of their life, and there's a lot of wisdom to be gained and a lot of things to pick up as younger people if you just pay attention and you just kind of watch and ask good questions and
0: absolutely
1: see what it's all about. So, yeah, it's a gift.
0: Absolutely. So help me back up a minute. I know when we have talked in the past, we've talked about, I think, both of our careers, and you had mentioned that it's a calling, and you described it as a calling. What did that look like to you when you were young, Dan? When you say, aha, I'd like to be a pastor.
1: Yeah.
0: What was that day?
1: Yeah. Well, you know, for me, my father is a Lutheran pastor, and so I grew up in the parsonage around church with dad as a pastor. And as I became a teenager, probably the thing that I was saying at that point was, when people were starting to ask me, well, what are you going to do? What are you going to study? What are you going to be? my answer to that was oftentimes anything but a pastor. You know, I'd been raised and people are always saying, oh, you would be great. You could just be just like your dad. And I think that in me kind of created a resistance to that. So I went off to college and I was pre-med. I was really into anatomy and physiology and chemistry and all of those kinds of things. I was a lab assistant and all that in college. And then I went off and worked at Bible camp. And over the course of that summer, I had the realization, like, I could do this kind of work, talking about God, talking about the good news of Jesus with people, and I could get paid for this. And it's deeply rewarding. It seems like it's what I'm made to do. And there's also a career path in this. So through all of that, I think is the way that God reached out to me and said, yeah, I think this is where I want you to go. I always talk about call as basically something you don't choose. It's something that chooses you. And that's definitely true in this line of work or profession that I've been called into, this calling I've been called into. It's not something that I chose. I really feel like it chose me.
0: And I'm glad you chose it, because I think you're right. You're doing exactly what you're supposed to be doing. You're one of those people I look at and I say, I can't imagine you doing anything else.
1: No, I appreciate it.
0: That's
1: should talk to my sisters, because they still, I think, are flabbergasted by it. So.
0: Well, they know things about you. Everybody's got some secrets, and they know the dirt. But, yeah. You know, you hit on something there, and I see this in me where I hear my parents come out of me, even, and I'm admitting it publicly, you know, in a recorded format right now. But the older I get, the more I hear my parents and the more I kind of understand them maybe a little bit. And sometimes I think people try so hard to not be your parents that you turn into them while you're looking the other way.
1: Yes.
0: Almost that you it almost like self-prophesizes in a way that you become a version of your parents.
1: And yeah.
0: It's inescapable.
1: Yeah, you kind of forget that there's a reason you're made in similar ways a lot of times, and so it's not like you can just deny that part of you. I think you're absolutely right. It's something we work hard against until you finally wake up someday and go, oh, yeah, no, this makes sense for them. It makes sense for me too.
0: Yeah, I've tempered it back now, and I go, well, I'm kind of like my parents, but kind of not. I'm individual, but yet it's there, and you know, there's good and bad things to learn and to take and to grow on. And so that's just my own take, though. But I do think that people get so busy denying it that it happens while they're not looking, while they're trying so busy to be something they're not.
1: Yeah.
0: So you mentioned youth ministry, and that's been a huge part of your career and really drew you in, I think, early on. Do you think that's because you were younger and you just affiliated with younger people? Because I now know you've mentioned how many funerals seem to be coming your way and how many older adults you seem to be counseling and seeing in the church. Explain that to me a little bit.
1: Yeah, no, I think that's absolutely right. I think it was a life stage thing, because my call to ministry came in a Bible camp setting. It was almost entirely youth and family kind of ministry. And then in college, I was really involved in campus ministry kind of stuff. Loved thinking about faith from the perspective of a 20-something or a late teen, college age, young adult kind of thing. And so when I went into the ministry, I very much, and this might have been kind of what you were just talking about in distinguishing from our parents. My dad was a parish pastor in mostly small town rural settings. I felt called to ministry, but I wanted to kind of define my own way. And so early on for me, it was wanting to go into campus ministry. I was really close, actually, to taking a call to Waldorf College as my first call. There were some rules in the ELCA at the time I was ordained that didn't allow it. You had to spend some time in the parish before you were allowed to do specialized ministry. Otherwise, I might have ended up in Forest City. But instead, I went to a rural two-point parish where I got to do everything and learn how to be a pastor. But I really loved youth ministry at that stage. So the call at Trinity to be one of the associate pastors, the youth and family pastor, opened up, and that was what drew me here. So I thought, man, that would be cool to get to focus just on that and not do the other parts. And so that was what drew me here, to be a part of a pastoral team, a couple of really experienced, really fantastic pastors in the time of Kathy Graves and Jim Mogelson. They were doing a lot of the other things with particularly older adults, and I got to focus on the kids and the families. So that was my first few years. And then when Jim retired and I eventually became the senior pastor, I still at that point was surrounded by a team that was doing ministry with some of the other age groups. I was moving into the administrative part of our team and kind of moving into that. And the years kind of went by. And then eventually, as our staff continued to evolve, I mean, I'm just continued to be here. And longtime pastors retired. I became the one that got to know a lot of our people or have known them the longest. And it's just where we're at right now that as people are passing away, I'm the one that sometimes is doing more of the funerals. And so it's really strange to me in some ways, the evolution that's taken place. But at the same time, it's an incredible privilege because I'm getting to continue to evolve as a leader and learn new things and get to grow in new ways and to be seen by the same congregation, I think, in a different light than I did 15 years ago, 17 years ago when I got here.
0: Oh, I'm sure of that, yeah. But yeah. You really have been a party to a succession of all-stars.
1: Oh, my gosh.
0: In your field. And I think I can say the same about a lot of my careers. It was largely predicated on early experiences have provided a foundation from which I operate off of today. And it's so important early on, I think, for younger people to have that great first experience and to find their tribe almost of a good place to start like that. And I think in a lot of careers now, I see a lot of younger people jumping around a lot. And you and I have both had a lot of fortune in being able to grow to be in an organization that's large enough or that was accepting enough of us and our talents to keep us around long enough, really. I mean, it's humbling in itself.
1: And to be patient with our growth, right? That we weren't ready right away. I mean, I won't speak for you, but for myself, I mean, just I remember moving into the senior pastor role and the bishop at the time said, you'll grow into it. And I think that was really wise. And I'm so grateful for a congregation and a staff team that was willing to walk along with that. And it is a real thing. And a lot of other people probably in their careers have had that experience too, where you stepped into a position that maybe you weren't quite ready for at the time, but somebody gave you the room to grow there, to journey there. It's an incredible privilege and gift.
0: It is, and it doesn't come without stepping in a few puddles along the way.
1: Oh, yeah.
0: It all does.
1: You have to make mistakes, right?
0: I had the pleasure of hearing Dan Gable speak last fall, and one of the things he said was, anything worth doing takes its toll. And I think at this point in my career, you start to feel that. And I think you might as too along. Again, I won't speak for you, but there are certain things that have taken their toll. And there's other things you grow and you learn along the way and you go, this is enriching. This part is really something that I've enjoyed learning. There's other parts that you kind of shed away and you go, I'm kind of done with that part. Or I thought I enjoyed that once upon a time, but that's not the case. Things have changed.
1: Very
0: exactly. Exciting. So let's talk about you threw a term out the other day, and I was listening to it, and I kind of thought, that's really interesting. I'm going to ask you about that. And so I'll ask you about it on a little larger platform here. What does the term two halves of life mean?
1: Yeah, well, it actually relates really well to what we were just talking about. I first learned about that term from Richard Rohr, Roman Catholic spiritual leader and priest. He's written extensively a devotional stuff and faith-based spirituality stuff. But in his book, Falling Upward, he writes about the two halves of life and how basically as we grow into a mature spirituality, there are two halves of life. There's a first half of life a lot of us live and know really well, which is all about building identity, achieving success in our career, in our family, personal lives. You know, you're building friendships. If you're blessed with a family, you know, you're getting married, you're having children, you're paying for that home that is your family home. You're doing all those things to kind of build who you are.
0: It's a growth mode.
1: It's growth mode, right? It's achievement mode. And it's essential, he would say, in being well in that first half of life. But he would say that for a mature spirituality, there is a transition that takes place somewhere in the middle of our lives where we begin to switch from being totally focused on that building mode and more into accepting our vulnerability as human beings, the things that really enrich us, that we cherish relationships more. You know, he talks about how a lot of people, as they've built their careers and they transition to the latter part of their careers, they begin to want to focus more on the people around them, people in their personal life, people in their professional life, really valuing those relationships, and also getting some perspective that while achievement and building is often about successes, the real wisdom of life comes through our failures. And that's where the title of the book comes from, Falling Upward. The idea that it is really through our failures and our struggles and our hurts and our pains that we really figure out who we are if we can just let ourselves really embrace that a little bit and see it not as all negative. I mean, obviously it's hard to fail and it's hard to go through suffering and struggle, but to see within that there's a giftedness too that leads us to a deeper relationship with God and ultimately a better understanding of ourselves.
0: Interesting. I heard it once put to me is the best lessons are often the most expensive.
1: Yes.
0: And not necessarily monetary expensive, but the ones you really have to think about and the ones you really atone for or you have to think about. And, you know, the other thing that comes to mind is I tell people often now, I said, you know, it seems like you spend the first half of your career trying to become important.
1: Yeah.
0: And the second half trying to be not important. And yeah. I think that very much parallels the two halves of life where you spend so much time climbing. And then it's almost like as if you look over the hill and you see the other side, but you're appreciating the relationships and the people and the time. The time becomes so valuable, I think, to me at this point.
1: Yeah. And for me, it comes out a lot of times in conversations with older people who will say things like, I realize now what really matters is this. And the this in those conversations is hardly ever how much money they made in their career, what their last position was when they retired, how big their house is, how, you know, whatever. It's often about the time they get with their grandchildren. It's about the richness of their relationships or friendships. It's getting to see a community thrive or find joy. The institutions they care about do well, that's kind of how they express it. And I think that's second half of life, you know, kind of perspective. And within that, there's this deeper spirituality of like, you realize, oh yeah, this is God's ultimate plan for us is to get to that realization, to see that. And then as we age, we're able to go, it's okay. I mean, I may not like it, but it's okay if I'm physically diminished in this way, or it's okay when I start to lose some friends and some loved ones to death, because this is all a part of it. This is all a part of the journeys that we're all on.
0: It's a part of life. Yes. Yeah. Yes.
1: I think it's hard.
0: Mr. Rogers, I think I've talked about Mr. Rogers on this program before, but he very simply stated, you know, death is a part of life. And without pain, there's no happiness. You know, those things exist in opposition to each other, but without one, the other doesn't exist. And when I, for lack of better words, meditate or think about those things, it's like, you know, that's a lot of truth to that. If you don't have bad times, you wouldn't have good times.
1: Yeah.
0: So it is a way of coping and accepting and really appreciating those changes as we age.
1: Yeah.
0: So thank you for that.
1: Yeah.
0: So I will switch gears here a little bit. I live around the corner here in town from one of the, I say, a new age church or a more contemporary church. And I can't help notice, you know, drive past, the parking lot's full and there's people in and out of there all the time and they seem to be thriving. And like you, I am a Lutheran affiliated person, have been, you know, my entire life and have always kind of subscribed to the more traditional sense of religion. What's your take on, I don't know if the word migration to that kind of a spirituality going on. What's your take on that versus some of the older, more traditional ways?
1: Yeah. I mean, I think there's a couple of ways to look at it. I think there's perception and then I think there's data, right? So let me talk about the perception first. I think in America, the perception has been, and there's some evidence behind it, that less traditional churches, less established churches, you know, mission starts, non-denominational churches are growing. And in a lot of places, they have been. A lot of these churches are newer. They bring a different style of gathering together that seems to be more accessible culturally. It's a little easier for people to come in and kind of get into it. They're often the churches that are building new church plants at this point and trying to do mission starts. And so I think that has created definitely a perception that that's where a lot of our younger people that are new to the faith are going. And I think there's some truth to that as well. The data, though, at least in America right at this point, is that there is decline in organized religion across the table. Now, some of those churches, I think like the one that you described, are a little bit behind on that curve, but they're beginning to also experience some of the huge cultural shifts that are going on in America around organized religion. You know, we only need to look across the ocean at Europe to see a people not all that different from the folks in the United States and a lot of European countries who have completely left organized religion. I mean, the size of the church in Europe is minuscule in compared to America. But they started that journey a while ago, and there's some that kind of expect the same thing to happen in the United States. So I think, you know, the data tells us that there's some decline in organized religion everywhere across the board. Now, like all trends, that doesn't mean that every place is declining, right? It doesn't mean that every church is shrinking. I think one of the things that's going to happen in this country in the time that will unfold is we'll have fewer churches than we did a generation ago. Mm-hmm. You know, we saw an explosion in the United States in organized religion after World War II for a lot of reasons. And some of them were economic realities came out of World War II. Some of it was sense of civic duty, that you belong to churches like you would belong to a service club because that was what good Americans did. Mm-hmm. We're in a different time now. And so I think the people that are now engaging church communities are doing it because they want to be disciples of Jesus, or they want to be in Christian community with other people in really intentional ways. And so, you know, I think the numbers are going to look different. Obviously, churches are going to look different than they did in the 60s, 70s, and 80s. But I think a lot of churches are going to continue to be really rich places to belong and to live out your faith with other people. There just might be fewer than there were a generation or two ago. And I mean, there's sadness in that, there's loss in that, but on the other hand, there's great opportunity in that for us to be something different for a new time as churches.
0: Yeah, thank you for that insight. That's, yeah. I would say...
1: I mean, I'm talking to somebody who's pretty biased too, right?
0: You know? In certain ways, I am biased, and sometimes you don't know that you're biased. I mean, you know, you have these... It's your paradigm is your reality, right?
1: Yeah.
0: That's why, the older I get, the more I think about these things and go, well, wait a minute. You know, am I the one out in left field, or what's really happening here? And I like to tell people, you know, everything's a pendulum, and that pendulum swings. Some swing fast, some swing slow, but eventually that pendulum's going to come back. And everything becomes new again at some point in time. And, you know, that concept of time for people is in our society, everything's the here and the now. We got like a 5 minute plus or minus window, and that seems to be what drives us. But when you start looking over centuries and millions of years and hundreds of millions of years and all the time of the earth, we in our existence here is very inconsequential in the concept of time and infinity. I don't know that, you know, there's a way that we as humans really quite understand that, but it will be interesting because things are moving fast. And I would say in our society, never have there been more lost people. And I think, you know, a lot of electronic stuff has done that. We're evolving at a fast pace. Data is doubling every, you know, 10 minutes, it seems like, anymore compared to every 100 years, how it was a while back. And, you know, I don't know if we as a species were ready for all that. We're in a constant mode of looking for something, and we don't know what that is.
1: Yeah,
0: so I see at some point in time, you know, people really turning back onto some truths.
1: Yeah. No, I think your wide angle perspective comment is really helpful, because I think that also leads to some of the grief, particularly in the mainline churches, right? The Lutherans, Methodists, Presbyterians, the Roman Catholics, Episcopal, like those kinds of folks, right? Like that have been around for a while. A lot of us institutionally only have memories back to around World War II. We forget what those churches were like prior to World War II. They were small. They were struggling financially. Very few had a regular pastor. I mean, at that time, you had one pastor serving 15 churches across like 8 counties,
0: wow.
1: You know. But nobody remembers that because that was 100 years ago. And so I think that wide angle view of like, yeah, what a lot of us think about as church was really only a snapshot in the bigger spectrum of change that is never ending. And I mean, the technology piece you bring up, man, I can't even begin to imagine how things like AI and the growth of technology is going to impact spiritual communities. I mean, there's a lot of us in church leadership that are talking about that, but none of us know either. It's going to change our entire society in ways we can't even fathom.
0: In greater ways we can't even fathom. I think that's the one thing that is known about it, is it's going to impact literally every facet of our society and our world. And in some ways, probably very good, and in other ways, yeah. Wow, you know, it's going to be a challenge to navigate through economies yeah. and things that it does. It's mind blowing to think about those things. And like I said, I think people are going to be, they're going to want the rock.
1: Yeah.
0: At some point in time, they're going to want yeah. the rock. And
1: cause human loneliness, the need for community, the need for understanding your purpose and your sense of who you are in light of the holy, of the sacred. That's been the same for thousands of years.
0: It's been the same for thousands
1: of years.
0: It's
1: not going to change.
0: I'll leave it at that. I think people are going to want the rock.
1: Yeah.
0: So, as we get close to being done here today, how has your relationship with the church changed over time? What's the 20-year-old Dan Garrett view look compared to the now Dan Garrett's view of the church?
1: Yeah, I think as a young person, like a lot of people, I had places where I fit into the church with people my own age. And so I think I have grown in an appreciation of church being a place where generations come together and the richness of that. You look across our culture, there are not a ton of places where you have a baby and a 105-year-old and everything in between in the same room every single week. But church, I think if you're doing it right, is still one of those places. And there is a richness in that. I mean, even in the way that we're thinking about faith formation in my own congregation, we're going, man, that's an incredible asset. How can we help a 14-year-old spend more time with our 70-year-olds, right? And to facilitate that in ways that are not going to be awkward for either one. Like that, I think, is a great thing. I appreciate that way more than I did when I was young. And I think I have a better sense of what we were just talking about, the long view of God's people, the followers of Jesus across cultures and across time. I mean, man, the church is diverse. It is big. It has taken so many forms across human history. My experience of it is such a minute part of that. And I think I have a lot better perspective of that than I used to.
0: That's excellent.
1: Thanks.
0: So before we do wrap up today, I got to ask you to finish the following sentence for me. As I get older, and this can be about the church or not, what probably strikes you the most of your contemplation moments of when you're sitting and thinking and go, man, as I get older, I kind of, what's that look like?
1: Yeah, as I get older, I hope that I continue to see the beauty in the world amid all of the brokenness and the hard stuff. I hope that I continue to be surrounded by people who are wonderful to be around, great friends, great communities of faith, that I continue to let go of the things that don't matter and hold on to the things that do. That's hard. But just for that perspective and that wisdom that I've seen in so many older people, that I continue to honor God with this life that I've been given and the skills and abilities I've been given. Those are all things I hope for. And I hope I get to see the Cubs win a World Series again before I'm gone. Because that doesn't
0: now,
1: happen
0: now
1: too
0: you just
1: often.
0: Sound greedy. You're just sounding greedy now.
1: I got to throw that in there.
0: Wasn't that special?
1: 2016 was fantastic. I hope it's not the only one.
0: But I remember laying in bed watching that. That's one of those moments you kind of always remember where you were when the Cubs won the World Series.
1: Yeah.
0: Very good.
1: Yeah.
0: Well, it has been an absolute pleasure having you. Your well is deep, my friend.
1: Thank you.
0: Thank you for being on the program with us today, Pastor Dan.
1: You bet. Thank you. Thanks for the opportunity.
0: You bet. All right. Our second and final song on our program today is Turn, Turn, Turn by The Byrds, as you probably know it. This song was written by a gentleman named Pete Seeger in 1959. And interestingly enough, it fits today's topic in the church like a glove. And I didn't know the extent to which it did, but it did. And let me tell you why. The lyrics, except for the title, which is repeated throughout the song and the final two lines, consist of the first 8 verses of the 3rd chapter of the biblical book, Ecclesiastes. Isn't that interesting? So essentially they're reading straight out of the Bible, except for a few little twisted words they added on the end there for just effect. And it turned into this beautiful song, To Everything There Is a Season. It kind of has a subtitle, To Everything There Is a Season, but the official on the books name is Turn, Turn, Turn. Now, it wasn't originally done by the Byrds. It was originally done by a little group called the Limelighters. And the Limelighters had a gentleman in there that went by the name of Jim McGuinn. And Jim McGuinn turned into Roger McGuinn in the music industry, and he joined a little band called the Byrds. And that's most likely how you know this song is through the Byrds. They had a wonderful hit with this song. And really what this song, it happened during kind of while the Vietnam War was escalating. And this song has been used in a lot of popular culture along the way. One of my very favorite programs growing up, The Wonder Years, had this in the very pilot episode, and it just drew you in. Another place this song was prominently put was in Forrest Gump back in 1994. And both Vietnam-era shows and featured in a Vietnam-era style. But really what this song is was just a plea for peace. And I think about our world today and, you know, the escalations of things around the world. And it still holds just as true as it does then. And it's just a beautiful song. The other more intrinsic reason I like this song is it's one of the first songs to feature the sound of a jangly 12-string Rickenbacker guitar. And if you follow me and you know my musical interests, the Tom Petty's, the Byrds, those types of things, REM was very famous for the use of Rickenbacker guitars, and they just have such a twangy, jangly, unique sound. It's so unique. So, you know, when we listen to this, I ask that you kind of maybe pick up on that a little bit and see if you don't like it as maybe not as much as I do, but maybe you can kind of pick that out and say, yeah, that's kind of that interesting little signature of that song. So with that, let's take a listen to Turn, Turn, Turn.

0: All right, we have just heard Turn, Turn, Turn by The Byrds, and as asked, hopefully you picked up on that sweet, jangly Rickenbacker guitar out of there. I think I'll probably go home tonight and listen to a little bit more of that. It always puts me back in the mood. But with that, this concludes today's episode of As I Get Older here at the KCMR Studios. As always, thank you for being with us. I do hope you enjoy your time with us here today and hope you join us again for another episode. I'm your host, Ian Stockberger, CEO of Good Shepherd Inc. in Mason City, Iowa, and I can be reached at ian@kcmrfm.org. 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This program is brought to you today by Good Shepherd Inc. 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We hope you join us for the next episode of As I Get Older.
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1: 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Bright sunshine expected today, with daytime highs approaching 77. Winds out of the northwest, 5 to 10 miles per hour. Mainly cloudy skies expected tonight, lows around 54. Cloudy skies expected tomorrow. Chance of rain showers, high temperatures reach up to 71. Sunshine mixed with clouds at times, Monday, with highs around 77. 76, chance of thunderstorms, Tuesday. I'm Staff Meteorologist Paul Trombley. Currently, it's 70 degrees.

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Life can feel busy, noisy, and at times overwhelming. There are responsibilities, worries, and unexpected moments that can leave our hearts unsettled. But today, we pause to remember something simple and powerful. God offers peace, not as the world gives, but as He gives. For the next few minutes, let's slow down together, listen to God's Word, and allow His peace to speak into our lives. We turn to chapter 14 of John's Gospel with verse 27 for our first devotion. Peace I leave with you, my peace I give you. I do not give to you as the world gives. Do not let your hearts be troubled, and do not be afraid. Jesus speaks these words to his disciples in a moment of uncertainty. They are facing change, confusion, and fear about what is coming next. Yet Jesus does not promise that life will be easy. Instead, he promises something deeper, his peace. This peace is not dependent on circumstances. It does not disappear when challenges come. It is rooted in the presence of Christ himself. When Jesus says, "Do not let your hearts be troubled," he is not ignoring reality. He is offering strength in the middle of it.

Praise and Worship with Kim on listener-supported Inspiration 97.9 Radio for your heart, mind, and spirit. Our next passage comes from Psalm 23, verses 1 through 3. The Lord is my shepherd. I shall not be in want. He makes me lie down in green pastures. He leads me beside quiet waters. He restores my soul. He guides me in paths of righteousness for his name's sake. This is one of the most well-known passages in Scripture, and for good reason. It paints a picture of care, guidance, and rest. A shepherd knows the needs of the sheep and leads them to safety and provision. In the same way, God leads us, not always where we expect, but always where we are cared for. Quiet waters is a powerful image. It represents calm, restoration, and refreshment for the soul. God does not rush us. He restores us.

Praise and Worship with Kim, sharing God's love through word and music on Inspiration 97.9. Thanks for listening. For our final reading, we read from Philippians chapter 4, verses 6 and 7. Do not be anxious about anything, but in everything, by prayer and petition, with thanksgiving, present your requests to God. And the peace of God, which transcends all understanding, will guard your hearts and your minds in Christ Jesus. This passage doesn't tell us to ignore anxiety or pretend that everything is fine. Instead, it gives us a direction for what to do with it. Paul says, bring everything to God, your concerns, your needs, your fears, through prayer. And notice the promise that follows. Not that every situation will change immediately, but that God's peace will guard your heart and mind. That word guard is important. It suggests protection, like a shield around what we think and feel. Even when life is uncertain, God's peace can stand watch over us internally, keeping us steady when everything around us feels unstable.

0: 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Jesus gives a peace the world cannot provide. God restores and guides like a caring shepherd. Prayer opens the door to peace that guards our hearts. Whatever you are carrying today, stress, worry, uncertainty, or fatigue, you are invited to bring it to God. You do not carry it alone. Peace is not the absence of problems. It is the presence of God within them. Thanks for joining me today for Praise and Worship with Kim. 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Be encouraged and be renewed. Heavenly Father, thank you for the gift of peace. When our hearts are troubled, calm our spirits. When we are anxious, remind us to bring everything to you in prayer. When we feel overwhelmed, restore our trust in your care. Guard our hearts and minds with the peace that comes from Christ alone. Lead us through this day with confidence in your presence. We ask this in Jesus' name. Amen.
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1: Here's your Inspiration 97.9 KCMR forecast. Bright sunshine expected today, with daytime highs approaching 77. Winds out of the northwest, 5 to 10 miles per hour. Mainly cloudy skies expected tonight, lows around 54. Cloudy skies expected tomorrow. Chance of rain showers, high temperatures reach up to 71. Sunshine mixed with clouds at times, Monday, with highs around 77. 76, chance of thunderstorms, Tuesday. I'm Staff Meteorologist Paul Trombley. Currently, it's 70 degrees.

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2: 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You must be 21 or older to participate. 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
1: 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Bright sunshine expected this afternoon with daytime highs approaching 77. Northwesterly winds 5 to 10 miles per hour. Lows dip down to about 54 tonight. Mainly cloudy skies expected. Chance of rain showers tomorrow. Daytime highs approaching 71. Overcast skies. A blend of clouds and sun Monday with daytime highs approaching 77. 76. Chance of thunderstorms Tuesday. I'm Staff Meteorologist Paul Trombley. Right now, 72.

A fiery horse with the speed of light, a cloud of dust, and a hearty hi-yo, Silver, the Lone Ranger.

Who was the Lone Ranger's faithful Indian companion for almost 21 years? He was a bald-headed, stockish Irishman, born Fred McCarthy on August 14, 1876. This 57-year-old Shakespearean actor changed his name to John Todd. John married Abba DeLeo Andres on September of 1912. She was a former teacher who toured with him in stock companies. They had one child, Mary, born May of 1914. John served in the U.S. Marine Corps during World War I. Abba and John were divorced in 1924. John first appeared as Tano in Episode 11. The reason for the character's creation was writers of the show decided that the Lone Ranger needed someone to talk to besides his horse. For many shows, he rode on the back of Silver until the young audience wrote letters saying that this was too much of a burden for the horse. Until 1938, with the release of the first Lone Ranger movie, he rode a horse called Whitefeller. The movie producers felt that two white horses would be confusing, so they put Tonto on a paint, but still call him Whitefeller. The radio program followed suit, and eventually the paint horse was named Scout. Here are a couple John Todd stories. Because of his acting ability, he played other roles at WXYZ, including the elder Dan Reed and Inspector Conrad of the Sergeant Preston program. Grace Beamer tells of an episode where the two were on a second story, but Todd delivers a line, "Get him up, Scout." Todd was known as kind of a ladies' man. One time he was absent when it became time to deliver his lines, and the actors had to ad-lib. When he finally showed up, his clothes were disheveled and his bald head was covered with lipstick. By the time the radio show ended, he was 78 years old, and someone was assigned to make sure he was awake for his lines. The only time he wasn't the voice of the character was when he was on vacation. This week's episode, Apache Peril, originally broadcast December 19, 1952, starring Brace Beamer and John Todd.

0: his faithful Indian companion Tonto, the daring and resourceful masked rider of the plains, led the fight for law and order in the early western United States. Nowhere in the pages of history can one find a greater champion of justice. Return with us now to those thrilling days of yesteryear. From out of the past come the thundering hoofbeats of the great horse Silver. The Lone Ranger rides again.
1: Come on, Silver. Let's go, big fella. I'll Silver. Bye!
0: When the dreaded Chief Black Hawk fled from an Indian reservation, he took with him nearly 100 Apaches. A mission-educated Indian named White Crow helped to plan the flight. White Crow rode beside the chief, and as Black Hawk signaled a halt, White Crow leaned forward on his spotted pony and said,
2: "And us in Gordon's Valley, scratch a first white man who might report our march, Chief Black Hawk."
3: "All white men in the path of Black Hawk die. We shoot fire arrows to burn white man's house. Then if white man runs from house to escape flames, we shoot him."
2: "Good. You give command, Chief Black Hawk."
3: "Malaga! Malaga!"
0: The Indians rode into the valley to surround the log house. Then, taking cover behind rocks and trees, they shot fire arrows at the building. Soon it was a mass of flames. The renegades watched for the occupants to show themselves. When no one appeared, White Crow murmured,
2: "The fire do work well.
3: We watch to make sure."
0: As the walls of the ranch house collapsed, Black Hawk was satisfied that no one inside the building could survive. The Apaches mounted and rode away from the valley. Early the next morning, the Lone Ranger and Tonto rode into Gordon's Valley. As they dismounted beside the ranch house ruins, the masked man said,
4: "Look at the tracks, Tonto."
5: "Them tracks, Indian ponies."
4: "Yes. Black Hawk and his men set fire to that ranch house.
5: Him want make sure no one lived to tell soldier where to find them."
4: "Well, there's nothing we can do here."
5: "We go on, follow Black take, Black
4: yes,
5: Hawk."
4: "Yes, Tonto, but first we're going..."
5: "Look, Himasabi, look. Horse wagon come this way.
4: And the girl in that buckboard.
5: And them see us. Feller aim shotgun."
6: "Get your hands up! They burned the ranch house! We'll pay for it, Mary!
7: Hello! Hello! Mister, I'll fill you and that engine so full of buckshot."
4: "Is this your land?"
7: "Yes, and that was our house. You dirty back-trailing polecat."
4: "You must be Chris Gordon."
7: "That's my name. And I aim to make sure you and that redskin don't live to burn down any more ranch houses."
4: "Tonto and I didn't burn your house, Gordon. We're trailing the renegades who did."
7: "Lion won't save your hides."
4: "Look at the tracks, man."
8: "Dad, he's right. Those are hoofprints of Indian ponies."
4: "That's right, Miss Gordon. Black Hawk and his renegades were here."
7: "Black Hawk? I thought that Indian was on a reservation."
4: "He jumped the reservation. And he has nearly 100 Apaches with him. You and your daughter were fortunate you weren't here to meet them."
8: "We left to go into town several days ago. Dad ordered a few pieces of furniture from the east, so we went to the railroad station to get them."
4: "The trip saved your lives."
8: "Why? Why did they burn the house?"
4: "They probably thought you were inside. They wanted to silence anyone who might report their line of march. Now, lower that shotgun, Gordon."
7: "I'm sorry I misjudged you, mister. When I saw your mask, I figured you and that Indian had robbed us and set fire to the place."
4: "My mask doesn't mean I'm an outlaw. Tell me, do you know the commanding officer at Fort Blanchard?"
7: "I've met the colonel. Does he know you?"
4: "No, but I know a scout who works for him. Gordon, I suggest you and your daughter go to the fort. You'll be safe there."
7: "Well, we've no choice. We'll have to go to the fort."
8: "Do you think Black Hawk is still in this part of the country?"
7: "Of course he's in this part of the country, Mary. Hasn't had time to get away yet. Soon as the army learns that he's loose, they'll go looking for him."
4: "Tonto and I'll ride to the fort with you, Gordon. In case of trouble, our guns will be useful."
7: "Thanks, mister. Get up there, boy."
4: "Easy. Come on, son.
9: Get him up the tower."
0: Late that afternoon, the Lone Ranger, Tonto, Chris Gordon, and his daughter Mary sighted Fort Blanchard. The party drew rein at the edge of a stand of timber.
4: Tonto, my mask will arouse too much curiosity in the fort. I'll wait for you here.
5: Me savvy.
4: You and Gordon will be able to give Colonel Wilcox all the information we have about Black Hawk.
7: The Colonel will probably send troopers out to look for that redskin.
4: I hope he does. Give my regards to Johnny Rolfe, Tonto.
5: We see you later, Kemosabe.
7: Adios, mister.
8: And thank you.
4: You're welcome, Miss Mary.
5: Get him up to count.
0: After reporting to Colonel Wilcox, Chris Gordon, Mary, and Tonto left the commandant's office. While Chris drove the wagon to the stable, Mary and Tonto waited for him in the parade ground of the fort. Suddenly, Tonto heard a familiar shout.
9: Tonto! Doggone it, what are you doing here?
0: It was Johnny Rolfe, a young civilian scout. Tonto introduced Mary and Johnny, then explained the circumstances that brought him to the fort.
5: Mask, friends, they give you regards, Johnny.
10: Where is he, Tonto?
5: Well, him not far away. Me go join him now.
10: Well, I'd like to see him.
5: Him not stay around here long. We go trail Black Hawk.
10: Nobody in this part of the country will be safe with that Apache on the loose.
8: It was Black Hawk who burned our ranch house.
10: Yeah, you're lucky to be here to tell about it, Miss Mary.
5: Adios, Johnny.
10: So long, Tonto. Remember me to your mass friend.
5: Me do it.
8: Mr. Rolfe.
10: Please call me Johnny, ma'am.
8: Very well, then, Johnny. Do you know the masked man?
10: Well, I don't know his name, ma'am, but I'm mighty proud that I do know him.
8: Why does the law want him?
10: All the law wants of him is help, ma'am. He's not an outlaw.
8: Then why does he want...
10: I reckon you haven't been in the West long.
8: I've been in school in the East, but I've been in the West long enough to know that when a man wears a mask, he...
10: Ma'am, that masked man's called the Lone Ranger.
8: What? The Lone Ranger?
10: He's done more to help bring law to the West than any other man I know.
9: Johnny,
10: I was...
9: I saw a wagon into the fort. I also saw an Indian.
10: What about it, Lieutenant?
9: Well, I... Do you mind if I join you?
8: Of course not, Lieutenant.
9: Thank you, Miss...
10: Miss Mary Gordon from Gordon's Valley. Miss Mary, this is Lieutenant Henry Coates.
8: How do you do?
9: Delighted, Miss Mary.
10: I hope you're satisfied, Lieutenant.
9: Huh?
10: You know, doggone well, the only reason you came over here was to meet Miss Mary. Now that you've met her, clear out.
9: I apologize for Johnny's lack of manners, Miss Gordon. The Army seems to think cowboy scouts are necessary in this part of the country.
10: Manners?
9: But...
10: Why, you know...
8: Mr. Rolfe, Johnny, please.
10: All right, Miss Mary. I'll not hit the dude.
9: I wish you'd try it, cowboy.
10: If and when I do, you'll think you got caught in the middle of a stampede.
9: If? When? What's the matter, Rolfe? Are you afraid?
10: Of you? Well, listen, you brass-plated...
8: Please don't start an argument.
9: Miss Gordon's right, Rolfe. We should settle our differences elsewhere.
10: I'll settle them any time, any place.
8: What's wrong with you two?
9: Nothing to worry about, Miss Gordon. It's just that Johnny holds my West Point commission against me.
10: There's a whole lot more than that against you.
9: However, the Army sent me here to do a job, and I propose to do it. In spite of the opposition of civilian scouts.
10: A fat lot of good your kind of soldiering is here. We need engine fighters, not parade ground dudes.
9: Rolfe, if you were in uniform...
10: If I were, you'd throw your rank around.
9: Oh,
10: as it is, I'm not...
9: Johnny Rolfe!
10: Yeah, what is it, Sergeant?
9: Colonel Wilcox wants to see in his office.
10: All right. Miss Mary,
8: don't worry about me, Johnny. I'll go join my father.
9: I'll walk with you, if I may, Miss Mary.
8: Very well, Lieutenant.
10: I'll see you later, Miss Mary.
9: What part of the East are you from, Miss Mary?
0: When Johnny Rolfe entered the commandant's office, Colonel Wilcox looked at him sharply and asked...
11: What's eating you, Johnny?
10: That West Point, Lieutenant.
11: You and Coates have been feuding ever since he arrived.
10: I know, Colonel, but I
11: Johnny,
10: can't...
11: Johnny, Coates will make a good officer one of these days. Meantime, you've a job to do. I've just had bad news.
10: About Black Hawk?
11: Yes. I verified the report Gordon and the Indian named Tonto brought in. I telegraphed Fort Fraser and learned that Black Hawk has jumped the reservation. He took about 100 renegades with him.
10: Where do you figure they're hidden?
11: Who knows? The Canadian border may be their destination.
10: Yeah, maybe so. They might be planning to join Sitting Bull.
11: Or they may remain in this part of the country, harassing settlers and plundering towns. They've already secured rifles and ammunition enough to arm themselves.
10: That makes them even more dangerous.
11: I'm sending Troop D after them.
10: Good, good.
11: Lieutenant Coates will be in command of the troopers.
10: But Coates is no engine fighter.
11: That's why you're going with him.
10: Me?
11: Yes. You'll be able to trail Black Hawk.
12: Yeah, but Colonel, why do I have...
11: I expect you to give Coates the same cooperation you give me.
12: Oh, Colonel,
11: I'm just counting on you, Johnny.
12: All right, Colonel. I'll do my best.
0: Meanwhile, Tonto joined his masked friend and reported what had happened at the fort.
5: Colonel Wilcock say him telegraph Fort Fraser about Black Hawk.
4: They'll notify him that Black Hawk jumped the reservation.
5: And then him send troopers after Apache.
4: Is Johnny Rolfe still scouting for Colonel Wilcock?
5: Me see him at fort. Him ask me say hello to you.
4: He's a good man. While I waited for you, I did some scouting, Tonto.
5: What you learn?
4: I picked up Black Hawk's trail east of here.
5: Then troopers have no trouble finding Apache tracks.
4: Yes, but those tracks may lead to a trap.
5: What you mean?
4: The Apaches will scout their back trail as well as the country ahead. If they sight the troopers, they may plan an ambush.
5: And what we do?
4: We'll follow Black Hawk.
12: Easy, scout, fella.
4: Come on,
12: Phil. Get him up.
0: At sundown that night, the troopers pursuing Black Hawk were deep in Medicine Hills. Riding beside Lieutenant Coates, Johnny Rolfe studied the ground sharply.
9: No sign of the Apaches yet, Rolfe.
10: Yeah, there are the tracks of their ponies.
9: I don't see any tracks.
10: There's lots of signs for anyone used to reading them. We're on the right trail, Lieutenant.
9: Good. We'll make camp for the night and continue the pursuit in the morning.
10: I wouldn't advise camping in these hills.
9: Your advice is welcome, but I'm in command.
10: Yeah, but you don't know Apaches.
9: I know we're heading for a fight. If the men rest tonight, they'll be fresh in the morning.
10: That might be what the book says, Lieutenant, but Injuns can't read.
9: That's enough, Rolfe. Sergeant Murphy.
13: Yes, sir.
9: We'll camp near the creek ahead.
13: Right, sir.
0: After dark that night, Johnny Rolfe lay in his blanket, staring sleeplessly at the clouds drifting across the face of the moon. He was restless and uneasy. No scout could sleep in hostile country, wondering when and how soon an enemy, as furtive as the Apaches, might strike. Finally, he tossed his blanket aside and moved away from the sleeping soldiers. As he strode to the place where his horse was tethered, he checked his guns carefully. Then he saddled his big gray and guided the animal away from the camp.
12: Come on, get up.
0: The curtain falls on the first act of our Lone Ranger adventure. Before the next exciting scenes, please permit us to pause for just a few moments.
14: 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I am the author and co-author of more than 30 successfully published books, which can be found on www.martingrahams.biz. 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

0: Now, to continue. Johnny was making his way cautiously uphill when he heard hoofbeats behind him.
1: What the... Oh, hold on, boy.
0: He brought his horse to a halt and waited until the rider came into view. As soon as he saw the horseman, he exclaimed...
1: Lieutenant Coates. What's the idea, Lieutenant?
2: I saw you leave camp.
1: What about it?
2: Where are you going?
1: To look for Apaches. And you're doggone lucky I didn't mistake you for one.
2: If those savages were camped nearby, we'd know it.
1: If you were sure of that, you'd be back in camp, and so would I.
2: All right, Johnny. I admit I'm uneasy. Let's look around.
1: My horse is trained to move quietly. You'd better do as much as possible to guide yours over ground that'll muffle his hoofbeats.
2: Right.
1: Come on. Get up. Come on. Get up.
0: Meanwhile, the Lone Ranger and Tonto were also scouting the hills. They had found the Apache camp and were on their way to report to the troopers when suddenly...
1: You stop it. Look!
0: Tonto pointed to Johnny and the lieutenant a short distance away. But the masked man was looking at two Apaches who were watching the two riders so intently that they failed to notice him and Tonto.
3: Tonto, those Apaches have seen Johnny Rolfe and the man with him.
4: Oh, sir. Easy. Steady now. What we do?
1: He's got easy, fella.
3: Creep up behind the Indians and take them by surprise.
0: As silently as shadows, the masked man and Tonto crept toward the Apaches. The braves were reaching for their bows when the Lone Ranger leaped at one and shouted,
5: "Now, Tonto!"
0: The surprised Apaches whirled to face an attack, but they were too late to act. The Lone Ranger's arm gripped one of the warriors around the throat. Tonto closed with the other. As Johnny and the lieutenant drew their horses to a halt, the young officer drew his gun. The Lone Ranger's voice was sharp as he commanded.
3: Fire that gun and you'll never live to see another sunrise.
1: He's right, Lieutenant. Holster your hardware. Use your fists.
6: No need for fists now. Apaches, unconscious.
2: What's going on here?
3: These Indians were about to fire a couple of arrows at you.
2: Oh, thanks, mister. This is the second time you saved my hide. Are the rest of the Apaches camped nearby?
3: Yes. They're about a mile from here in a well-guarded valley.
2: So that's why you warned me against gunplay.
3: The sound of a gunshot would be heard in their camp. Johnny, will you help Tonto tie these two braves?
1: Sure thing, mister. I'll give you a hand there, Tonto.
2: What's the meaning of this, Johnny? Do you know this masked outlaw?
3: I'm not an outlaw. But even if I were, this is no time to argue with a man on your side in this fight.
2: But
6: mister, meet Lieutenant Henry Coates. He's in command of the troopers.
3: In that case, Lieutenant, you'll be interested in what Tonto and I learned. The Apache's camp is one that may be easily surrounded.
2: You said it was well guarded.
3: It is. But the guards can be silenced.
6: Hey, I said in the scheme... Once the Redskins are surrounded, they'll have to surrender.
3: They'll put up a fight, but the troopers will be able to stop their escape.
2: The men aren't moving until I see where the Apaches are camped.
6: But, Lieutenant, you can't...
2: This masked man may lead us into a trap.
6: You're loco, Lieutenant. He saved our lives.
2: He's masked.
6: Of course he's masked. He's the Lone Ranger.
2: I never heard of the Lone Ranger.
6: Never heard of him. Why, you nut...
3: Steady, Johnny, steady. I'll take the lieutenant to a place where he'll be able to see the Apaches for himself.
2: I intend to see them before I give my men the command to march.
6: Of all the loco jugheads I ever met.
3: Tonto. You stay here and guard the prisoners.
1: Me watch them, Kimasari.
3: Good. All right, we'll head for the Apache's camp. Easy, steady, big
6: fella. Steady, boy.
3: Come on, Silver.
6: Come on, get up.
0: As they mounted and rode away, the Lone Ranger, Johnny, and Lieutenant Coates didn't know that two other Apache scouts had been watching them. They had been there while their comrades were tied and gagged. And after holding a whispered conference, they moved forward with extreme caution. Tonto heard a twig snap behind him, but as he turned, an Apache brought a rifle butt down sharply on his head. In a few minutes, the captives were free. They explained what happened.
7: Mask man, soldier, one other fellow on way to Apache camp. Then army come to attack.
8: Where army camp?
7: Me not know. Maybe this Indian have answer.
8: What his name?
7: Me hear mask man call him Tonto.
8: We take Tonto to Black Hawk. Red Bear, mother, go after three white men. Capture him, then bring him to village.

0: A short time later, the Lone Ranger signaled a halt on the side of a thickly wooded slope.
1: We'd better leave the horses here. We'll go uphill on foot.
2: Where's that trail below us lead?
3: Looks to me like it leads right straight to the gap ahead.
1: Yes, it does, Johnny. Beyond the gap is Black Hawk's camp. You'll be able to see it from the top of this hill.
3: So he's camped in a valley, huh?
1: The valley's walled with solid rock. There's water there and good grazing for the Indian ponies. I'll take my lariat with me. I might need it. Lookouts may be stationed at the top of the slope. From here on, we'll have to move cautiously.
2: Lead the way.
0: The three men were nearing the crest of the hill when they heard hoofbeats on the trail below.
2: What the?
0: They turned and saw two Indians approaching along the moonlit trail. Tonto was with them.
4: He's been captured.
3: His hands and feet are free. Maybe he can make a break.
2: Johnny, look out!
0: Just as Lieutenant Coates shouted a warning, Johnny whirled just in time to escape the knife of an Apache warrior who had been following them. Johnny grabbed the Indian as the other appeared.
4: Drop that knife, Injun!
2: Here comes the other one!
1: I'll give you a hand.
4: We'll deal with these two.
1: And I'll go help Tonto.
0: Several hard blows stopped the two Indians. They dropped their weapons and raced downhill to escape the fight.
2: The polecats are getting away. Let them go. Without weapons, they'll not make any more trouble.
0: Meanwhile, the Lone Ranger hurried toward a place that overlooked the narrow trail leading to Black Hawk's camp. The gap was walled by rock, and as the masked man stood on the ledge, he realized that gunfire would alert the renegades in the valley. He still held his lariat. He uncoiled it, and as the Indians reached a spot on the trail directly beneath him, he dropped a wide loop. It caught the two Apaches, pulling them off their ponies. As they spilled to the ground, Tonto seized the chance to escape. He wheeled Scout sharply and raced away.
2: Get him up! Oh.
0: By the time the Apaches freed themselves from the rope, Tonto was out of sight, and the Lone Ranger was nowhere to be seen on the ledge above.
2: We go after fellow with a rope.
4: Oh, it's better we go warn Black Hawk about enemies near camp.
0: Keeping to the shadow of the trees, Tonto guided Scout uphill. A few minutes later, he joined the Lone Ranger, Johnny, and the Lieutenant at the top of the slope.
4: Oh, Scout, oh, brother. Oh. Me know you plan bring Johnny and Lieutenant here. Me know you see Apache right along the trail below.
3: You wouldn't have had a chance of getting out of Black Hawk's camp alive, Tonto.
4: Me know that. Me sorry prisoners escape. But two other scouts. Come look for them.
1: I understand, Tonto.
4: Now, them fella go to camp. Sound alarm.
3: Take a look at their camp. You can see it from here. They've already sounded an alarm.
5: There goes our chance to surround and capture those Redskins.
1: They're heading for their ponies.
3: Sure. They'll clear out of that valley.
2: Mister... You've scouted this country thoroughly. What's at the other end of that valley?
1: A blind canyon, Lieutenant.
2: Then the only way out of the valley is through the gap below us.
1: Right.
2: Well, what's to stop us from keeping them in there?
3: There's nearly 100 renegades in that valley.
1: Tonto and I'll do our best to hold them there while you and the Lieutenant go for the troopers, Johnny.
3: Oh, now hold on just a minute.
2: I didn't ask you to take the risk, mister.
1: I offered to take it, Lieutenant.
2: Then we'll all stay here. My men will hear the gunfire and come here to investigate.
1: They'll get here faster if they know where to come.
2: Yes, but...
1: There's no time for argument, Lieutenant.
2: Johnny... You go for the troopers.
3: Oh, no, you don't. I'm a civilian, not a soldier, Lieutenant. You can't order me out of here. You're the one to lead the troopers.
1: He's right, Lieutenant.
2: Very well. I'll return as quickly as possible.
1: What about you, Johnny?
3: I'm staying with you, mister. I know we're outnumbered, but doggone it, we'll put up a fight. Now let's give those Redskins a taste of lead.
1: Right.
0: First, the surprised Apaches returned the fire. Then they retreated to the far end of the valley to consider the situation. In the moonlight, the Lone Ranger, Johnny and Tonto, could see Black Hawk giving orders.
3: They're out of revolver range and I don't have my rifle.
4: Black Hawk, point this way.
1: He's probably giving orders to rush the gap.
3: I think you're right, mister. Black Hawk knows we'll be able to drop a few of his men, but he likewise knows we can't stop them all.
4: Apache, start charge, Kimasabi.
3: Oh, I'd sure welcome the sight of that West Point lieutenant right now.
1: Here they come.
3: Listen to him yell.
1: They're heading for the gap.
3: Yeah, and they're shooting as they come.
1: They're in shooting range again. Open fire.
0: All three of the men on the slope triggered their guns, but each one knew it would be impossible to halt the frenzied charge of the Apaches. The hard-riding warriors were approaching the valley entrance when an army bugle sounded.
3: It's the army. And look who's leading the soldiers.
1: Lieutenant Coates.
3: Look at him travel.
4: Soldiers reach entrance to valley.
3: Those Redskins are trapped.
0: The fight fighting was hand to hand. Two painted braves rushed toward Lieutenant Coates, but Johnny saw them and fired.
6: I got him!
0: Tonto and the Lone Ranger were also covering the troopers. The combination of the soldiers in the valley and the devastating fire from the slope was too much for the Apaches. Those who had not been wounded surrendered. Daylight was breaking when the troopers were ready to start the return trip to Fort Blanchard with the Apaches in custody. Lieutenant Coates turned to the Lone Ranger.
2: Mister, you're welcome to return to the fort with us.
1: Thanks, Lieutenant, but Tonto and I are heading south. I'm glad your mission is accomplished.
2: Well, you might have accomplished it with less difficulty if I'd listened to you in the first place. I'm sorry I doubted you when you told me you found Black Hawk's camp.
1: Well, that's all right, Lieutenant.
2: The Army's indebted to you for the help you gave us.
1: I'm glad we were able to help you. Adios, Johnny.
6: So long, mister. And thanks.
1: You're welcome. Easy,
4: steady, Bigfoot.
1: Come on, Tonto.
4: Be ready, Kimosami.
1: Monsoon!
4: Get him up! Out.
2: Johnny, I also owe you an apology.
6: Huh? For what?
2: For refusing to believe you when you said that man was not an outlaw.
6: Forget it. You'll have a mighty fine report to make when we get back to the fort. You know, you turned out to be quite an engine fighter, Lieutenant.
2: Thanks, Johnny. That's a big compliment. Coming from a friend of the Lone Ranger.

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3: 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Bright sunshine expected this afternoon with daytime highs approaching 77. Northwesterly winds 5 to 10 miles per hour. Lows dip down to about 54 tonight. Mainly cloudy skies expected. Chance of rain showers tomorrow. Daytime highs approaching 71. Overcast skies. A blend of clouds and sun Monday with daytime highs approaching 77. 76. Chance of thunderstorms Tuesday. I'm Staff Meteorologist Paul Trombley. Right now, 72.

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1: 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It is held in the John Linden Chapel at Good Shepherd after worship services are complete. A hot, homemade, nutritious meal is served that includes a variety of meat, vegetables, salads, fruits, relishes, breads, and desserts. 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Good Shepherd is located at 302 2nd Street Northeast in Mason City. They asked us to use the half-circle entrance on 2nd Street Northeast. Homestead Assisted Living, 2501 West State Street in Mason City, is having hot chocolate and cookies every Wednesday from 3 to 4 p.m. There will be an opportunity to learn more about Homestead. 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
2: 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You must be 21 or older to participate. 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
3: 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Bright sunshine expected this afternoon with daytime highs approaching 77. Winds out of the northwest, 8 to 15 miles per hour. Lows level off around 54. Tonight, mainly cloudy skies expected. Slight chance of rain showers tomorrow. Daytime highs approaching 71. Overcast skies. Sunshine mixed with clouds at times. Monday, with daytime highs approaching 77. 76, chance of thunderstorms. Tuesday. I'm Staff Meteorologist Paul Trombley. Right now, 73.

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1: 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Bright sunshine expected this afternoon with daytime highs approaching 77. Winds out of the northwest, 8 to 15 miles per hour. Lows level off around 54. Tonight, mainly cloudy skies expected. Slight chance of rain showers tomorrow. Daytime highs approaching 71. Overcast skies. Sunshine mixed with clouds at times. Monday, with daytime highs approaching 77. 76, chance of thunderstorms. Tuesday. I'm Staff Meteorologist Paul Trombley. Right now, 73.

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1: 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Ample sunshine expected this afternoon, with daytime highs approaching 77. Winds out of the northwest, 5 to 10 miles per hour. Slight chance of rain showers tonight. Lows dip down to about 53. Mainly cloudy skies expected. Chance of rain showers tomorrow. Daytime highs approaching 70. Cloudy skies expected. A blend of clouds and sun Monday, with daytime highs approaching 77. 76. Chance of thunderstorms Tuesday. I'm Staff Meteorologist Paul Trombley. Right now, 73.

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2: We want to show some love to Poses and Pints Yoga. 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
1: 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Ample sunshine expected this afternoon, with daytime highs approaching 77. Winds out of the northwest, 5 to 10 miles per hour. Slight chance of rain showers tonight. Lows dip down to about 53. Mainly cloudy skies expected. Chance of rain showers tomorrow. Daytime highs approaching 70. Cloudy skies expected. A blend of clouds and sun Monday, with daytime highs approaching 77. 76. Chance of thunderstorms Tuesday. I'm staff meteorologist Paul Trombley. Right now, 73.
2: Hello, everyone. My name is Carrie, and I'm a naturalist here in Cerro Gordo County. I'm so excited to be here today to bring you the Nature Center Report. How many of you wish there was a program when you were younger that focused on learning about wildlife and local habitats? Now there is. The Wildlife Habitat Education Program focuses on animals living in Iowa and how to manage habitats for their specific needs. The Wildlife Habitat Education Program, also called WEP, has a junior division for kids ages 8 to 13, and a senior division, which is for kids ages 14 to 19. After meetings and practices as a team, learning all about wildlife management practices, the students are given the opportunity to compete against other teams in Iowa at the state competition to show how much they've learned. The competition includes two sections, wildlife identification and the wildlife management plan. For the plan part of the competition, students as a team get to explore a natural area and write a plan to improve it for certain wildlife species. If your child loves spending time outside, WEP is a great fit. It encourages them to explore local parks, forests, and their own backyard to observe animals, plants, and insects up close. They'll learn how these habitats work together to support life and what they can do to help protect them. WEP is all about interactive learning, so your child will learn through activities, games, and hands-on projects that further knowledge while having fun. By joining WEP, students will learn more about real struggles that our wildlife is facing, but also about solutions that can help the struggling animals. This gives them the information and understanding to solve problems and make a difference in the community. Also, kids love a good challenge. With the opportunity to compete against other teams, WEP students can showcase what they've learned and meet many other kids with similar interests. Along with the learning about natural resources, WEP is a great framework to promote important life skills. Having to communicate and work together as a team helps students build confidence and gain leadership skills. Another benefit of WEP is that it offers an opportunity for students to explore potential career paths. Through learning about wildlife biology, habitat management, conservation, forestry, and other natural resource fields, they might learn about jobs they didn't even know existed before. For kids who love the outdoors, WEP can help turn that interest into a lifelong passion or possibly a future profession. When I first heard about this program, I was thinking about how much the middle school version of myself would have loved being involved in this, and what a great foundation this would have given me for my current position. Even if WEP participants don't end up working in natural resources, they are future landowners, and being involved in this program can increase their understanding and appreciation of the natural world. WEP deepens the connection with and the appreciation for local natural resources. This connection encourages responsible stewardship for the land and can inspire students to become advocates for nature. WEP practices, which include interactive and hands-on activities, will start early this winter and continue up until the state competition in the spring. If you want more information about this program, feel free to reach out to me with any questions. Call the Nature Center at 641-423-5309 and ask for Carrie. If this sounds like something your child would love, you don't have to wait until the first practice. We are having a WEP day camp to give students a taste of the program. During the camp, we will be exploring the trails, finding signs of wildlife, and appreciating the habitats at Lime Creek. The WEP day camp is on Monday, July 13th, starting at 10 a.m. and ending at 3 p.m. This camp is $10 to attend and is open to kids ages 8 to 13 years old. Sign up today by emailing xsaragordo@iastate.edu. Anyways, that's all I have for you today. Be sure to check our Facebook and Instagram pages at Lime Creek Nature Center to stay up to date on all of our upcoming events. Thank you for listening, and I hope to see you out at the park.

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1: Here's your Inspiration 97.9 KCMR forecast. Slight chance of rain showers tonight. Otherwise, mainly cloudy skies expected. Lows dip down to about 53. Winds out of the northeast, around 5 miles per hour. Chance for showers tomorrow. Daytime highs approaching 70. Cloudy skies expected. Chance of rain showers tomorrow night. Lows level off around 52. Cloudy skies expected. Warmer Monday and Tuesday with highs from the mid-70s to the upper 70s. Chance for storms Tuesday. I'm Staff Meteorologist Paul Trombley. Right now, it's 75 degrees.

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1: Here's your Inspiration 97.9 KCMR forecast. Slight chance of rain showers tonight. Otherwise, mainly cloudy skies expected. Lows dip down to about 53. Winds out of the northeast, around 5 miles per hour. Chance for showers tomorrow. Daytime highs approaching 70. Cloudy skies expected. Chance of rain showers tomorrow night. Lows level off around 52. Cloudy skies expected. Warmer Monday and Tuesday with highs from the mid-70s to the upper 70s. Chance for storms Tuesday. I'm Staff Meteorologist Paul Trombley. Right now, it's 75 degrees.

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1: Here's your Inspiration 97.9 KCMR forecast. Slight chance of rain showers tonight. Otherwise, mainly cloudy skies expected. Lows dip down to about 53. Winds out of the northeast, around 5 miles per hour. Chance for showers tomorrow. Daytime highs approaching 70. Cloudy skies expected. Chance of rain showers tomorrow night. Lows level off around 52. Cloudy skies expected. Warmer Monday and Tuesday with highs from the mid-70s to the upper 70s. Chance for storms Tuesday. I'm Staff Meteorologist Paul Trombley. Right now, it's 77 degrees.

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1: 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Every Sunday between 11:30 a.m. and 12:15 p.m., Good Shepherd sponsors a smorgasbord for seniors 62 years old or older and their invited guests and visitors. It is held in the John Linden Chapel at Good Shepherd after worship services are complete. A hot, homemade, nutritious meal is served that includes a variety of meat, vegetables, salads, fruits, relishes, breads, and desserts. The cost is just $8 for seniors and $10 for their guests. Good Shepherd is located at 302 2nd Street Northeast in Mason City. They ask that you use the half-circle entrance on 2nd Street Northeast. Homestead Assisted Living, 2501 West State Street in Mason City, is having hot chocolate and cookies every Wednesday from 3 to 4 p.m. There will be an opportunity to learn more about Homestead. Well, that is the community calendar here on KCMR. 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
1: Here's your Inspiration 97.9 KCMR forecast. Slight chance of rain showers tonight. Otherwise, mainly cloudy skies expected. Lows dip down to about 53. Winds out of the northeast, around 5 miles per hour. Chance for showers tomorrow. Daytime highs approaching 70. Cloudy skies expected. Chance of rain showers tomorrow night. Lows level off around 52. Cloudy skies expected. Warmer Monday and Tuesday with highs from the mid-70s to the upper 70s. Chance for storms Tuesday. I'm Staff Meteorologist Paul Trombley. Right now, it's 77 degrees.
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3: 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There is no need to pre-register. 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Each session is $17. You'll get a wristband that will be your ticket to yoga and represents your free drink. 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You can get your wristbands a little bit before 5:30 p.m. each yoga session day. And this series will run through September 3rd, except they'll be on vacation Thursday, July 30th. You must be 21 or older to participate. 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
1: 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Slight chance of rain showers tonight. Otherwise, mainly cloudy skies expected. Lows dip down to about 53. Winds out of the northeast, around 5 miles per hour. Chance for showers tomorrow. Daytime highs approaching 70. Cloudy skies expected. Chance of rain showers tomorrow night. Lows level off around 52. Cloudy skies expected. Warmer Monday and Tuesday with highs from the mid-70s to the upper 70s. Chance for storms Tuesday. I'm Staff Meteorologist Paul Trombley. Right now, 77.

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1: Here's your Inspiration 97.9 KCMR forecast. Slight chance of rain showers tonight. Otherwise, mainly cloudy skies expected. Lows dip down to about 53. Winds out of the northeast, around 5 miles per hour. Chance for showers tomorrow. Daytime highs approaching 70. Cloudy skies expected. Chance of rain showers tomorrow night. Lows level off around 52. Cloudy skies expected. Warmer Monday and Tuesday with highs from the mid-70s to the upper 70s. Chance for storms Tuesday. I'm Staff Meteorologist Paul Trombley. Right now, 77.

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2: 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Slight chance of rain showers tonight. Otherwise, mainly cloudy skies expected. Lows level off around 54. Northeast winds 5 to 10 miles per hour. Chance of rain showers tomorrow. Daytime highs approaching 70. Overcast skies. Chance of rain showers tomorrow night. Lows level off around 52. Cloudy skies. Daytime highs approaching 77. Monday, under partly cloudy skies. 76. Tuesday, chance for storms.